So I know I have a lot to talk about. Why did I walk away for 3 weeks? Life. But anyways, today's Thursday, and you know what that means. Welcome one and all to the Mosh Pit. My name is Fascinating Gil. What great way to start off this week's episode of the Mosh Pit than to start off with Fight to Be Free by Nuclear Assault off the album Survive. And like I said, welcome back. It's been 3 weeks, and I know I came back 3 weeks prior after a long break, but it is what it is. Anyways, I got some guys. Wow, that messed up. I got a lot of stuff for you guys this week. A lot of new music. I know usually I do three bands, and this set list, I thought I'd pick three new bands, but apparently I followed this band and played them in 2023. So it is what it is, and the musician I'm talking about is by the name of Angelus Apatrida. And this one's off the album entitled Aftermath. This is entitled Cold. So I will be right back right after when the set is over with.

And we are back on the Mosh Pit. That was Doomsday by Arsames off the album Immortal Identity. Before that was Live Not Fantasize by Treacharch off the album The Ugly Side of Me. And we start the set off with Cold by Angelus Apatrida off the album Aftermath. And if you guys remembered, about 3 months ago, I talked about this. I'm going to continue doing this throughout the year this year. I am talking about playing a single album, 4 tracks throughout the entire year. And that is reflecting the seasons throughout the year. Summer Solstice starts this Sunday, June 21st, 2026 at 4:24 a.m., that means this Sunday at 4:24 a.m. So that also means I am going to be playing the second track of this album this week. Well, this year. The second track this year, yeah. And the band I am talking about is Winter Sun. This is off the album The Forest Seasons. And this is The Forest That Weeps.

0: This is J.T. Potter. I'm the host of Expressions with Potter and the new Discovery Series. In season three of the groundbreaking simulcast show, we will talk with national professionals. 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
5: That is correct. The Walk for Music is happening on July 12th, I believe it was. Yes, July 12th. That is literally in under 1 month. And, yeah, whether I'm there or not doesn't really matter. You guys need to support Zoomix as much as you can because this is 35 years, guys. And, if you heard my version, it's pretty much a big deal. And, yeah, there will be links on Zoomix's and social medias and Zoomix Radio's social medias. I will follow up with that on the end of the show. But anyways, before that whole commercial break, that was The Forest That Weeps by Winter Sun off the album The Forest Seasons. And so for those who are currently in the Boston area, a certain amount of people have been, I wouldn't say hijacked, but they've had been having so much fun in our city of Boston, and I don't blame them whatsoever. At this point, we became pretty much best friends at this point. And I'm talking about the Tartan Army that came in all the way from Glasgow and Edinburgh and all those cities in Scotland who came over for the World Cup. And tomorrow, they're going to be playing their final game as of right now in Boston Stadium here in Massachusetts. And they're going up against Morocco. I am not a soccer fan, so I don't know how big of a match this is. All I know is that Scotland and all the Tartan Army has been having a blast here in Boston. And from one heart to another, I hope that you guys treat us with the same hospitality when we go over to your part of the world. And, yeah, the best way I could do that this week is play some songs. One of them being by a band entitled Power Wolf. This one is entitled The Sacrament of Sin. And this is Incense and Iron. So I will be right back right after when the set is over with.

Lollipop, lollipop, lollipop, lollipop, lollipop, lollipop, lollipop, lollipop, lollipop, lollipop, lollipop, lollipop, lollipop, lollipop, lollipop, lollipop, lollipop, lollipop, lollipop, lollipop, 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

And we are back on the Mosh Pit. That was Chutes and Ladders by Korn off the album Korn. Before that was Blood of Bannockburn and we by Sabaton off the album The Last Stand. And we start the set off with Incense and Iron by Power Wolf off the album The Sacrament of Sin. Do me a favor, follow me, follow Zoomixins, follow Zoomixria on social media. I'm on most social media. Most social medias at Mosh Pit, WZMR. 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And Zoomix is on most social medias at Zoomix Inc. That's at ZUMIXINC. This is going to be the very end of this week's episode of the Mosh Pit. And, I wanted to end the show off in a very interesting way because recently, about a couple weeks ago, YouTube page that I kind of follow, kind of don't follow, Drumeo, had a drummer that performed with Whitney Houston, I believe it is, and stuff like that. J. Rod Sullivan, his name is. He listened to this last song and did a phenomenal job playing the song despite how intricate and time savvy this track is. And it's a band from the band entitled Dream Theater. This is not the original version. This is entitled Night Terror. It is off the album Parasomnia. I'll see you guys next week with a brand new episode of the Mosh Pit.

0: Kick those hoes.
1: Man, I'm tired.
0: With broken hands and withered souls, emancipated from all you know. 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
1: Kiki, a 60-year-old little unk from Winthrop.
0: So the milestone I'll be talking about is my first paycheck. And I remember I was at Prudential Center with a few of my friends, and my mom called me. And she had called me saying that I had received a letter, and I was like, ooh. And it was my first check from Zomix for $45 bills. I know it's not a lot, but hey, you guys, it's about that count. I got a paycheck. Oh, my God. I felt very excited. I felt very emotional. I just felt like it was, like, the start of something new. I also learned that hard work pays off. And later that same night, I went out to Somerville to buy some dumplings. And I wasted those $45 on really good soup dumplings.
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1: Американская фирма Transceptor Technology приступила к производству компьютеров «Персональный спутник».

This is Culture Beat, bringing it to you, back by Insane the Man. 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
0: Why some people like everything and some are more picky. 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Or maybe both. 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
0: At Memorial Park, and I would go with my friends.
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0: I was not good.
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It's a black fly in your Chardonnay. 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
1: What you say?
2: It ain't nothing but the real
0: thing. Everybody get down.
1: Say it again.
2: It ain't nothing but the real thing.
0: To the funk.

African, African, African, African, African, African, African, African, African, African, African, African, African, African, African, African, African, African, African, African, African, African, African, African, African, African, African, African, African, African, African, African, African, African, African, African, African, African, African, African, African, African, African, African, African, African, African, African, African, African, African, African, African, African, African, African, African, African, African, African, African, African, African, African, African, African, African, African, African, African, African, African, African, African, African, African, African, African, African, African, African, African, African, African, African, African, African, African, African, African, African, African, African, African, African, African, African, African, African, African, African, African, African, African, African, African, African, African, African, African, African, African, African, African, African, African, African, African, African, African, African, African, African, African, African, African, African, African, African, African, African, African, African, African, African, African, African, African, African, African, African, African, African, African, African, African, African, African, African, African, African, African, African, African, African, African, African, African, African, African, African, African, African, African, African, African, African, African, African, African, African, African, African, African, African, African, 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
1: Britt.
2: Hey Marcella.
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2: Britt.
0: How
2: are you on this beautiful Tuesday?
0: Good, thank you. Thank you so much for coming on the show today.
2: Of course, I love being on the show and it's been a second, so I'm happy to be here.
0: Yeah, so this is The Firehouse. Thank you guys for listening. If you guys stay tuned in, we're going to have some special segments and really cool special secret topics that will be revealed if you listen, and some songs that I know you will like. So
2: what's this one we're hearing right now?
0: This one is Feels Like Summer by Childish Gambino.
2: And after this, you'll hear Goza Negra.
0: Yes, by the Boogaloo Combo.
2: And we'll be back.

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0: time. Their time. Up there. Down here, it's our time. It's our time down here.
1: Hi, guys. This is The Firehouse, and you're listening on 94.9. This is Chalabella with our guest today.
2: This is Britt. Hey. We've entered the throwback segment.
1: Yeah.
2: I like that sweeper.
1: I know. Do you remember what movie it's from?
2: Oh, gosh. Hey, we're at a rock concert now.
1: I know. I did not expect that.
2: Okay. Cue the electric guitars. That was the thought process in my mind when I was thinking of what movie it was. But honestly, my knowledge of movies is pretty embarrassing, I have to say.
1: It's okay, Britt, me too. It's like sometimes I just forget. Like, I remember the movie itself, I just forget the name.
2: Right.
1: But that clip was from The Goonies.
2: Okay, you know? I don't feel bad because I actually didn't see that.
1: Really? You never saw The Goonies?
2: Really?
1: Britt, you have to go see the movie.
2: They're applauding for me.
1: Exactly.
2: They're like, yes.
1: They're like, you have to watch it. They're encouraging you to go watch it.
2: I appreciate that, guys. Mm-hmm. That's a new goal that I have, which is to expand what I think my taste is in movies so that I don't, like, only watch rom-coms.
1: Mm-hmm. Yeah. That's how I am, too.
2: Yeah.
1: Yeah. Have you watched any good movies lately that can relate to throwbacks?
2: Well, what's a throwback movie that I've seen recently? The last movie I think I saw actually was a little bit of a throwback. So it was the Mr. Rogers movie. Did you hear about that one?
1: No.
2: It was a documentary, and it's a modern documentary. It was just made, so the movie itself isn't a throwback, but Mr. Rogers, did you ever watch Mr. Rogers as a kid?
1: No.
2: Yeah. He's like kind of just prior in terms of like relevance prior to when you were a kid. So he produced this television show for a long time. I want to say like 30 years. It was like his life work basically. And then even after he stopped doing it live, they had it on reruns for a long time. And it was sort of when TV was becoming a thing as a part of mass media. Like, it was a new tool, just like, you know, now we think of social media as being like the new tool and everybody wonders what its impact is going to be, you know? But then it was like TV was like the new tool. And so he made a program for kids, basically. And he covered some kind of hard-hitting themes, like how do you process when your parents get divorced, but for a very young audience. So it's actually like very, it was unique. It was kind of different than what other people were trying to do.

0: know what to say, you know, mm-hmm. but even after producing this show for his whole life, like he still kind of grappled with like how to do that, you know.
1: Mm-hmm.
0: It's interesting.
1: That's really cool.
0: Yeah.
1: So changing the throwbacks, we are going to be talking about music now. Throwbacks, music. Britt, do you want to talk about any throwbacks music or artists?
0: So in the next set, you're going to hear some classics, the duel of the boy bands of the 90s, which is the Backstreet Boys and NSYNC, which funnily enough has been a big topic of conversation around Zoomix today, because one of our groups is a collective of four people, and they were trying to figure out which of the artists in each of the bands they would be, based upon their either like their bad boy characteristics or their hair, who would have the frosted tips, etc.
1: That's funny.
0: Yeah.
1: So I'm sorry.
0: What about you? Your mom listened to the Backstreet Boys a lot, right?
1: Yeah, Backstreet. I don't remember if it's Backstreet Boys or NSYNC, but I think it's Backstreet. No, it's Backstreet Boys, I think. I'm sorry. I'm like so unsure on which one it is.
0: They just mush together.
1: Yeah. I think it's NSYNC. Actually, I'm sorry, guys. I don't know.
0: And what was your association with these bands when you heard them as a kid?
1: I don't know. It was just funny to see like my mom act like she was, I don't know, like she was not young again because she's not old, but like as if she, like going not back in time, but it was just funny and cool how it made her feel as if she was in that time, and like how the music, that music specifically, or like those artists impacted her. And I just found it like really cool to see, and like her remembering like the concert that she went to, and I don't remember which artist it is or which Ooh. Band it is, so can't say. But yeah, she said that it was so fun, and like she, just describing it was really interesting.
0: Do you know like what time in her life she went to see them live?
1: She was like 16.
0: Ooh, that's the dream.
1: Yeah. She said that like her and a group of friends went with like a mom, and it was so funny. Yeah, she was like just funny. She was like, Marcella, you think it's funny, but we had the time of our lives. That was like a girl's dream mm-hmm. back way back when. But
0: totally.
1: Mm-hmm. So and it's just like catchy songs that play on the radio still, so I still hear it.
0: Mm-hmm. And you will hear it in a few short minutes.
1: Yes.
0: Which ones are we going to play?
1: So the first one's going to be Don't Want You Back by Backstreet Boys. And then the second one will be Bye Bye Bye by NSYNC. And after that will be another throwbacks, which is by Smash Mouth. And it is All Star, which if you remember is in Shrek, which is why we put it back. Because for me, I don't know for a lot of you, but it's kind of a throwback because it's just funny like seeing me think about it as being a throwback and like my parents, because it's like a different perspective. But like me with other kids my age in school, we were talking about how they're bringing back like throwback songs and making it to like memes, and I don't know why, but All Star was one of them, and so like it just kept sticking to me, and I just thought All Star for throwbacks.
0: Oh wow. So and can you describe this meme? What's the significance of it?
1: I don't even know the meme, but they're just saying that, like, they're bringing back old songs or movies and putting it into, like, memes and posting it on, like, social media.
0: Mm-hmm.
1: So
0: yeah, yeah. It's kind of funny to see the new meaning stuff takes on.
1: Yeah.
0: It's, like, recycled, mm-hmm. you know? And Shrek, of course. Like, Shrek is classically memeable. He's, like, he just... Yeah. Screams meme.
1: Yeah. That's true.
0: Iconic.
1: Mm-hmm. His personality. But so thank you for listening. This is The Firehouse on 94.9. And this is Shella Bella with
0: Britt.
1: And you guys are going to listen to some music now.

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0: Hey guys, you are listening to 94.9. This is The Firehouse with Chella Bella
1: and Britt.
0: And you guys just listened to All Star by Smash Mouth. And before that was Bye Bye Bye by NSYNC. And before that was Don't Want You Back by Backstreet Boys.
1: Yeah.
0: Which went, I'm sorry, go ahead, Britt.
1: I was just going to say, you want to share the critical facts that we found out during the music?
0: So the Backstreet Boys, they were presents and they started like their music careers in 1993. And Smash Mouth started in 1994. And then NSYNC started in 1996. So they're pretty close-ish.
1: Yeah. Maybe inspirations for each other.
0: Mm-hmm.
1: We'd have to ask them that. But
0: yeah. That would be really cool to find out.
1: Yeah. Coming up in the next segment.
0: Yeah. It's a surprise because, well, one of them is a surprise. The other one, we have Wake Up in the Sky coming up next by Gucci Mane and Bruno Mars. This is 94.9, The Firehouse with Chella Bella and our special guest,
1: Britt.
0: Thank you guys for listening.

0: 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Now it's time for... Fun Animals. Yes, guys, you are still listening to The Firehouse on 94. And this is The Firehouse with Chella Bella and Britt.
1: Hey.
0: So you guys just listened to the Fun Animals Weeper. It's a little weird, but yeah. It works.
1: So let's hear about this giraffe.
0: All right. So I just like giraffes. I don't know why, but I just, giraffes are cool. They're so chill. Like, they're just there. You know, they don't bother anyone. You just stand.
1: Yeah.
0: And, like, walk.
1: They just eat the leaves on the top of the trees that nobody else can reach.
0: Yeah, and I find the babies so cute.
1: They're pretty cute, yeah.
0: And they're born really tall.
1: Yeah. Have you seen, like, those videos of when they first pop out? The little babies, they already have,
0: it's just like horses.
1: Mm-hmm. Super spindly legs. Yeah. Trying to figure out what to do with all those legs.
0: I know, and they, like, they fall.
1: Yeah.
0: Yeah. They're really cute. Fun fact. So a giraffe is in the kingdom of Animalia, and its class is Mammalia.
1: Which means it's a mammal, right?
0: Yes.
1: Like us. We're in the same class.
0: So what is it? It says 1772. Is that when it was, like...
1: Maybe it's when...
0: 1750. Oh, okay. So it started being called a giraffe in 1772.
1: Yeah, I think, like, when it was classified by, like, biologists.
0: Because it says that in 1758, they called it a giraffe camelopardalis.
1: Mm. For all you Latin people out there.
0: Yeah.
1: If you don't know, now you know.
0: Now you know. So that was a random weird fact. But Britt, do you want to talk about your animal?
1: Yeah. Well, I was just going to share a cute, heartwarming story about weddings. And I went to my first college wedding this past weekend. Two people that I knew ever since I was a freshman in college. And they now live in Vermont. And they're raising sheep. So they have a sheep farm. A lot of
0: That's
1: sheep.
0: So cool.
1: Yeah. And we actually got to eat their lamb meat, which was pretty good and pretty special because... You knew it was made with love. But beyond that, it also means that they need dogs to herd their sheep. So they have a dog named Reba. And they just got a brand new puppy that's like a tiny little black fluff ball that is a herding dog. And both of the dogs got to walk down the aisle.
0: That's so cute.
1: Yeah, they got to walk down the aisle and they were like, the puppy was like totally having trouble focusing on... the seriousness of a wedding ceremony. So yeah, he was like all caught up in the bridesmaids' dresses, like rolling around in the skirt.
0: That's really funny.
1: But yeah, it was definitely the part of the wedding that people said, "Oh," the most on.
0: Really?
1: Which is a lot because there's a lot of things to say "Oh" about during
0: the
1: ceremony.
0: That's true, during the wedding.
1: Yeah.
0: Exactly. Funny.
1: Do you think there'll be any animals in the wedding you're going to?
0: No. Unfortunately, I don't think so. Yeah. Actually, oh my gosh, I just thought my cousin does have a dog and he loves the dog. And I was just thinking maybe.
1: Could make a cameo appearance.
0: I could tell him about this idea. Maybe they don't even know that they could just have a dog in the aisle.
1: I think it's honestly brilliant, particularly for an outdoor wedding where it's like more kosher.
0: Mm-hmm.
1: But if you're the kind of person who is anxious about a lot of people looking at you when you're probably crying,
0: mm-hmm.
1: the most genius tactic is to put a dog in there and then they'll look at the dog.
0: That's true. Very true. Very true. But I agree. It has to be outdoors because if it's indoors, like, the dog will probably, like, make a mess.
1: Yeah. Yeah. If it's nervous.
0: Mm-hmm.
1: If it's nervous.
0: It's like my first time walking down the aisle.
1: It's like, yeah.
0: Oh, that's
1: new circumstances.
0: Wait, so did the dog stay put? Like, what happened?
1: He was on a leash. So, yeah, he had to stay on the scene. But the groomsmen actually were, like, well-prepared. And in their jacket pockets, they had, like, little, like, bones and stuff. So, and the vows, luckily, were sort of short. It was only, like, 20 minutes, the whole thing. So they didn't have to stay put for that long.
0: Uh-huh. That's so funny.
1: Yeah.
0: Wait, so, like, do they have, like, tuxes on?
1: They did. Bowie had, well, also his name is Bowie. Mm-hmm. Bowie's the little puppy. He had a bow tie on.
0: Oh,
1: and
0: that's
1: Reba,
0: cute.
1: I don't think Reba wasn't wearing a dress or anything. She was probably like, I'm not about that. Yeah. I'm just kidding.
0: I'm not in the mood to wear it.
1: Yeah.
0: I'm going to go like this.
1: Yeah, like her true self.
0: Yeah. I don't need a dress. I'm already pretty. What kind of dog was Reba?
1: I have a less clear idea. She's like kind of medium size, but small enough that you could pick her up if you really want, but big enough that she was playing fetch with like this giant log. And she's like medium length hair, brownish, spunky dog.
0: Mm-hmm.
1: I don't know officially what she was, but she's great. She's
0: so
1: great.
0: Cute.
1: And she loves her life on the farm.
0: So do you love dogs in particular?
1: I used to have a dog when I was growing up. I had a golden retriever and he was the bomb. His name was Tanner and he was super, I would call him super emotionally intelligent. Like he just like knew what you were thinking without even needing to like say it, you know? And he also had this strange kind of like sixth sense about like, I think air pressure, like whenever a storm was supposed to come or something, he knew it already, which I think dogs have in a way that's like different from people.
0: That's really cool.
1: But yeah, he was a great dog. Super good companion for a kid.
0: Mm.
1: Yeah.
0: And do you even have like, pet? I had a dog, a mix of a Shih Tzu and a toy poodle, and he was the sweetest. And he was like so clueless, so cute. And he was like every morning he would like wake us up and just, I don't know, it was just so great having him. And like he would always know when you were upset, so he would try to cheer you up.
1: Yeah.
0: And you would try to not be mad at him, but like you would just be upset at something and he would like make you smile no matter what. So it was really cute.
1: Yeah.
0: Mm-hmm.
1: They're the best.
0: He's mischievous, but it was yeah.
1: What was his
0: name? It
1: was
0: a good experience. Snoopy.
1: Snoopy.
0: Mm-hmm. And he looked nothing like Snoopy from
1: Snoopy.
0: Yeah.
1: But it sounds like his soul, like his aura was kind of Snoopy.
0: Yeah.
1: Yeah.
0: Yeah. He was like a caramel color, like high and like black. So yeah. It was really cute.
1: Snoopy.
0: And he was tiny.
1: Good guy.
0: He was like the smallest out of his litter. So.
1: Yeah.
0: Mm-hmm. He was really cute.
1: That's awesome.
0: Mm-hmm.
1: Tiny, but with a big presence.
0: Yes.
1: Awesome. What do we got up next?
0: So next we have a song by Mint Green called Holy. Also before that, you guys listened to the song that went on before was In the Sky by Gucci Mane and Bruno Mars. And so the song that would be coming up next is Holy by Mint Green.
1: Awesome.
0: And you guys are listening to The Firehouse. 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

See, it takes a boy to live, takes a man to pretend he was there. 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
1: It is, and this is WZMR LP East Boston. My name's Renee.
0: My Chalabella.
1: And our super secret segment has come up, and we are so excited to talk about it. Chalabella, let them know what it is.
0: We are going to be talking about Eagles.
1: Oh my god, it's some kind of morphed out version of fun animals.
0: No, it's just eagles.
1: It's just eagles. It's just, there is no
0: animals. The eagles are a different category.
1: It's a completely different category. So what's up with eagles? Why do you want to talk about eagles?
0: Because I saw one.
1: You saw one? Tell me about this experience.
0: Well, it's really tiny and like fluffy. And it's like not alive.
1: Oh my god. That sounds really bad. That doesn't sound nice at all. I feel like are you holding the dead eagle in your hand right now?
0: Technically, it was never alive.
1: Oh, wow. Okay.
0: No, guys, it's a stuffed animal. Oh, it's really cute.
1: So eagles are bald, right? They have hair, don't they? I feel like
0: I think they do have hair.
1: Why do they call them bald eagles then? Have you ever seen an eagle before in like real life?
0: Yes, but like very far away.
1: Very far away? How far away was it? Were you in like a forest?
0: Like in the sky, all the way up.
1: You just look straight up, you're like, oh, an eagle!
0: Yeah, that's exactly what happened.
1: Where did you see the eagle?
0: My street, like right across my house.
1: On your street?
0: Over this tree. It's really tall. Yeah, I was like roaming around trying to eat my dog.
1: Oh, okay. Okay. Well, they're tasty. So eagles are the symbol of America. Mm-hmm. That's our national bird, I assume.
0: Mm-hmm.
1: And why do you think that is?
0: I honestly don't know. Do you know why? Maybe.
1: No, that's what I'm asking you. Somebody out there is like yelling into the radio, like,
0: I know why. If you do, though.
1: Call in
0: 617-568-9777. 617.
1: The number again is 617-568-9777. And ask to be transferred to the radio room so you can tell us why eagles are the national symbol of America.
0: Yes.
1: You ever see that video where it was like hanging out with a bird, with an eagle, and the eagle like tried to like snap at him?
0: I saw that.
1: That's a funny video.
0: Yeah. And the caption was like, see guys, even the eagles don't like the president. Why should we?
1: That's right. That's a good point. Very good point.
0: Because animals are really smart and animals can sense
1: danger.
0: Yes.
1: And terrible people.
0: Yeah. They actually do. Like dogs, if they don't like you, you should just recheck yourself.
1: Some people are really nice. They just get barked at.
0: But barked isn't the same as not liking.
1: Like that bird tried to snap his finger off. Like it went at him. He was like, and he's like, ah! He didn't make that sound, but he was like, oh,
0: yeah.
1: Ow! That's what he did. Get that bird away from me.
0: You should be in The Simpsons.
1: No, God.
0: That'd be great.
1: All I'm saying is, look, guys, let's be real. Any president that we have needs to respect, one, our country, and on top of that, themselves.
0: The eagles. Oh.
1: Man, you know what? It's just a funny time to be an American.
0: Yeah.
1: Yeah. I don't know how they divulge into that. All we wanted to talk about was eagles.
0: Oh, but isn't there like the eagle sign in the White House room? That room?
1: The insignia. Yeah, maybe there is. What's that room?
0: It's like the big rug, and that rug is like the eagle.
1: Sounds about right.
0: Have you
1: ever visited the White House?
0: They didn't let us go in.
1: No?
0: No, because so when I went, we were like taking pictures outside, and we saw that people were going in. And then when we asked, like, the people, they said that we have to, like, save, like, a date.
1: Oh, sign up.
0: And, like, sign up in 6 months in advance.
1: When did you go?
0: I mean, we went by plane to Disney, and then by car we came back so that we could,
1: see different
0: places. Yeah, and take pictures with my aunt and uncle.
1: That's cute.
0: Yeah, it was nice.
1: Huh. So you were there when Obama was president?
0: Yes.
1: Yo, shout out to you.
0: Right.
1: You'll be able to tell, like, everybody in the future?
0: Yeah, but we didn't get to go in.
1: Yeah, but it's okay. You
0: and it was during, yeah.
1: Wait, during what?
0: No, that doesn't make sense. So never mind. It sounds stupid. What were you going to say?
1: No, I'm just curious if you saw Obama.
0: Okay. No, I wish.
1: What would you ask Obama? Okay, we'll end it with this. What would you ask Obama? If you can ask Obama anything right now, what would you ask him?
0: Oh, man, you're going to have to give me a minute to think about something.
1: You're hanging out. Imagine yourself, real, right now, listening. You're hanging out with President Barack Obama. And say what you will about your own feelings about politics. You're just hanging out with Obama. What would you ask him?
0: Wait, can you ask yours first?
1: Barack. What would I ask Barack? I would ask Barack... Oh, that's such a tough question. I would ask Barack, what's the best way that you spend your time and why? I would want to know how he spends his time.
0: Like his free time?
1: Yeah. Like I would be like, what's the best way that you spend your time? And maybe it might be generic, but who knows? He might be like, hang out with Malia and Sasha and that's my favorite thing ever because of this, this, and this. But I would want to know that because mm-hmm. I feel like he might give insight into something that's really interesting.
0: Mm-hmm.
1: What about you?
0: He's like that type of person.
1: Yeah.
0: Okay, so I was just going to ask, like, if I could ask him a question, I would just say, like, where he or what he would... No, this doesn't make sense. Where he would see, like... I'm sorry, guys. I'm trying to, like, think of how I would not word it weirdly. Like, when he was president, right?
1: Mm-hmm.
0: If I could ask him then, like, where he would see the U.S., after the election, like, the president was chosen, a different president.
1: Mm-hmm.
0: You know what I mean?
1: Yeah. Shout outs to all Eagles ever.
0: Thank you for existing.
1: Yeah, Marcel, do you have any shout outs you want to give?
0: No, not today.
1: All right, cool.
0: Yeah, this is 94.9 with Chalabella.
1: And Renee.
0: Thank you guys for listening. 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
2: 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I'm your host, Richie Carvalho, and this is a special sports and games-driven edition of Zoomix Story Hour, headlined by coverage of the first ever Zoomix Radio Connect 4 Championship from 2019. Also on the show, we'll be bringing to you interviews with various sports organizations in the local Boston area. However, kicking things off, see what I did there? Get used to it over the course of the hour. With the sports ones, the C-Man of the Alternative and I sat down in 2019 to count down our personal favorite Tom Brady Super Bowl wins. Of course, who would have thought that only a few short years later of that recording, that he'd be winning yet another Super Bowl championship, not with the New England Patriots, but with the Tampa Bay Buccaneers. It's funny how life can be sometimes, to say the very least. But without further ado, here is our list on a little segment the C-Man likes to call Rank Up.
3: 10, 9, 8, 7, 6, 5, 4, 3, 2, 1.
4: The title of this next segment is Short and Sweet. Time to give my top 10 perspective. Or in this case, what I would like to call a rank up. That's right, ladies and gentlemen. We're going to be trying something new this week on the show. Instead of a top 10, normally whenever I do a top 5, I'll go ahead and do top 5s and whatever. But this time around, since we won 6 Super Bowls, like, why not? Let's try something new. Let's try something fresh. So we're going to rank up the Super Bowl wins that the Patriots have gone throughout the 20 years it took to get to this point. So, let's start things off. Richie, do you want to do the honors?
2: You know what? Why not? All right.
4: Kick us off, man.
2: So,
4: what's your number 6?
2: We're going to start with my least favorite. And I would say it's probably a lot of people's least favorites, and that was this past Sunday's.
4: Thank you! Thank you! He told the truth! Thank you!
2: Now, it's unfortunate, because that was, that was the win that, that tied for the most Super Bowls, so, you know, it was historic, but, that was a tough game to get through.
4: Yeah, that was.
2: It picked up a little bit at the end, but it was, too little, too late. Also, the halftime show was trash.
4: Basically.
2: Next.
4: Yeah, next. All right, so we both agree on that one. That's why I was like, yeah, thank you. Anyway, what about number 5, though?
2: Number 5, actually, is from 2005.
4: Oh, good move.
2: Now, this was our third Super Bowl win, and it really was by that point that we could see that the Patriots were onto something.
4: Yeah,
2: That was 3 Super Bowl wins from 2002 to 2005.
4: Yeah, well, actually, that was our first win in 2002. We actually had 2 years consecutive, 2004-2005.
2: Yep, and that was the second one.
4: Yeah. Not the third one. 2005 was the third one.
2: But no, I mean the second one the back-to-back is concerned.
4: Okay, you're right.
2: But then that brings me to 2004.
4: Which is your number 4?
2: Which was our second win. And I remember, it's most memorable to me because I was at my friend's house and I got so excited when we won that I actually banged my head off of my friend's bed. So that was fun.
4: All right, cool. Number 3.
2: And now we're going to move on to number 3. This one was a big deal for a lot of people because before we had this win, we actually had a 10-year drought of not winning Super Bowls.
4: Oh, my God. I think I know what you're
5: 2015.
4: Okay.
5: We came very close to losing that game. It had an extremely exciting finish. Definitely is my number three.
4: Oh, yeah, definitely. Definitely number three. Definitely number three.
5: There's another one that I'm going to mention in just a minute that I thought had an even more exciting finish. But first, we're going to get to my number two. And that's 2002. That was our first win. It was, a huge deal at the time. I was over at my cousin's house and, watching with my dad and my uncle and my cousins. And, that was, that's where it all started. So that definitely, has to be up there on my ranking. But by far, my favorite Super Bowl win that we've ever had came in 2017.
4: Yup!
5: When we had a history-making comeback.
4: Exactly. Not only that, because I'm going to say this right now. Number 6 and 1, I agree with you on that. And I'm going to go ahead and drop in real quick on number 1. Because, not only was it a record breaker, it was a tie. Going into the first OT of Super Bowl history, getting us the W.
5: Absolutely. And
4: that epic comeback from 3 points to tie it up, win that game? Yo, you better believe that's something to talk about. That's something to get hyped about.
5: And when you look at my list, really, 2019 and 2017, those two games were night and day.
4: Well, speaking of which.
5: But, let's hear yours.
4: All right, so numbers 1 and 6, I definitely agree with you on that, like I already stated. Number 5, that's where it gets a little tricky because, I don't remember those years in particular, but, I'll go ahead and just label them, probably because I was still growing up at those times. So, I'll probably put, number 5 with 2004, and 4 with 2005, because they were back-to-back, I feel like they should be back-to-back as well.
5: So, basically, just switch it around.
4: Switch it around.
5: 4 and 5.
4: Yeah, switch it around. But, yeah, because that was really good because we got back-to-back. But number 3 is when I think things were... Actually, I'm going to go ahead and say 2015 was really good because that Malcolm Butler catch, that was so amazing. That moment that happened, it was just boy, it's a wrap. What? Literally, I swear to God, as soon as that catch made... as soon as that catch happened, my whole entire family was going bananas. I kid you not. Everybody was going bananas as soon as that interception came through. Everybody was losing their minds, and myself included. I swear to God, just that one moment made all the difference. It was like the Patriots were saying, what's next? It was a wrap. It was a wrap. Where's the money? Yo, you gonna give me my money? Where's the money, man? I'm still here.
5: Show me the money.
4: Yeah. Yo. Number 2 was 2002 because that was our first Super Bowl win within the 20-year gap. That set off the whole entire thing. And we faced off against the Rams back when they were in St. Louis. So it's pretty much funny how number 6 pretty much made it a whole entire turnaround. It was a closed book for a chapter, but a new chapter's opening up.
5: It tells a great story.
4: Yeah, it tells a great story. But Brady still has one more chapter to add on, pretty much the epilogue in a sense.
5: Number 7.
4: Yeah, number 7, that's the epilogue.
5: The record breaker.
4: That's the record breaker right there. But number 1, without a doubt, I have to go to 2017 when we got that W. That game was everyone was on the edge of their seats just seeing the time diminish. But when times were tough, the Patriots were there to pick it back up again, get us to that tie, get us to that OT, get us that W. That year was the best year to be a Patriots fan. Let's be real. There's no other year. Correct me if I'm wrong. There's no other year that could top 2017. No other year, period.
5: So, when you're saying top 2017, do you mean the season?
4: No,
5: or do you mean
4: the Super Bowl in general. That game, the Super Bowl between us and the Falcons? Dude, question. Nobody can say otherwise. That was the best Super Bowl of all time. I wish that was the matchup for Super Bowl 50.
2: We hope you enjoyed that list. 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I'm your host, Richie Carvalho. 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
7: So my name is Eve Mendoza. I'm the program director for Boston Scores. I've been with Scores for about 6 years.
8: I'm Allison. I've been with Scores for about 4 years now, and I'm a senior program manager.
6: Cool. So I guess Boston Scores, like, what is it you guys do? What is your organization?
7: Yeah, so we are sort of like this unique blend of enrichment and soccer. We serve grades all the way from K-2 all the way up to high school, and then we have, you know, all the high school students and the alumni that come out of it. So that unique blend includes on the enrichment side, poetry. So that is sort of our elementary school program, grades 3 to 5. And then social entrepreneurship with our full year program around One Hen. So that's our middle school program. And then in the high school level, it's non-school based on the enrichment side. Well, overall, it's non-school based. And we do sort of a playbook model. So it's very tailored to the individual student. Goal setting both on the academic and on the athletic side. And then we provide sort of resources that every individual student needs. So that's the enrichment side.
8: And then for the soccer side, every team is also a soccer team. And those are school-based from elementary school and middle school. And then, like you've said, once we get to high school, they're non-school-based. For elementary and middle school soccer, we use the U.S. Soccer Foundation's Soccer for Success curriculum. So that takes soccer practice, some SEL, and then some nutrition, and kind of blends it all together and makes it for soccer practice. And they'll get to play against another team.
6: Cool. So my first sort of question is, and you said in high school, does it shift? You tailor the programs for like each person. Does it shift sort of away from poetry, or is it still like poetry and writing? How does it change in high school?
7: Yeah, it's kind of unique in the sense that sort of like the poetry piece is directly for our elementary school program because the students are discovering how, like, self-expression. And then in the middle school side, it's all about, you know, they found the voice, now they're taking that voice and they're doing something good with it. And then at the high school level, you know,

0: like, what does the program look like barring these crazy circumstances right now? Like, what is it like you said, there's game days once a week, but, what is a, I guess, what would like a week look like for someone who's enrolled in the program?
1: I guess a typical week would look like 2 enrichment practices a week. So whether that's poetry or the one hen for enrichment, and then 2 soccer practices a week. And then they have 1 game day.
0: Is the high school program in like one location? Like everyone comes, or is it?
2: The soccer piece and the soccer practice are very, you know, regular where they meet for practices and stuff. And then the enrichment part, it depends on, you know, what space is available for us.
0: All this is set up and now we're all at home. And I saw on the website, there's been like weekly challenges and things. How did you shift to like sort of more online stuff, keeping kids engaged while we're all stuck at home?
2: Well, the shift was very quick.
0: yes.
2: So, Boston Public Schools announced that they were closing for a month, like the Friday before our season was supposed to start. We had everything ready. We had, you know, all the equipment ready to go to give out to kids. We weren't able to do that. And it was a very, very quick turnaround. I think we had like 3 days to sort of like sit down and figure out what we were going to do. We wanted to do something, and clearly we want to make sure that the kids have an opportunity to be physically active. Soccer is a good way of doing it because there are so many different challenges and so many different skills that you can do. You know, what's the easiest first thing that you can do? Well, you can try to juggle. You can try to figure out how many juggles you can have without breaking something indoors. And then it sort of kind of progressed from that. We made sure that we kept sort of like the 3 anchors that we have. So the poetry piece, there's a poetry section directly for our elementary school. There's a service learning, which is our one hand section. And then there is the soccer piece. And we're, you know, we are a very social and emotional learning heavy program because we are teaching our kids how to be really good teammates and be great communicators. And sort of that is our program. You know, those are sort of like our 4 fundamental things, like a closing circle, the soccer piece, the service learning, and then the poetry piece. So we're learning as we're going. You know, we are finding a corner. We're finding a corner in our houses where it has good lighting, and we're just filming these. And thankfully we have a good, you know, soccer coordinator who's also a really, really good video editor. It's a learning experience from all of us, and I think we're going to take this all and we're going to use it. It wasn't planned, clearly, but
0: yes.
2: But I'm glad we're doing a really good job of it.
0: Why soccer, poetry, and social leadership? Like, I know that's kind of a big question, but like, I guess what is it about like those 3 things in the combination?
2: The poetry piece is an easy way for students to self, you know, express themselves. You know, we have a lot of kids who are sort of Latino background, Haitian Creole, Cape Verde, and we allow them to express themselves in the language that they're comfortable with. So soccer itself, you know, soccer isn't just about passing. It's sort of also trying to escape from people is the way that I would say it. And, you know, being resourceful and, you know, showing some skill, and you're expressing yourself using your body and you're expressing yourself using your voice.
0: Yeah. How do us as a community, can we get involved? It's for either of you.
1: Volunteers, we get them from kind of all over the place. People from the community, people from the school community. A lot of coaches come through our website. So we always need soccer coaches. We can never have enough. And just because you don't know anything about soccer does not mean that you can't be a soccer coach. We can teach you the soccer stuff, and we care more that, you know, the community and you have a passion for working with students and that you know kids.
3: Great. Awesome. And if I could just, interject for a second too, kind of along that line of thinking there, I was curious, Eve and Allison, I think you both said roughly about 10 years combined experience with Boston Scores. So you've been able to see several, you know, grades as they advance, but also seniors in their last year and then leaving. So what I was interested, you know, Max is a junior, he'll be a senior next year. Do you find that in your experience with Boston Scores that you have a lot of follow up with a lot of seniors after they leave? And also with that, do you find that a lot end up coming back to the program to help out themselves?
1: Yeah. I would say that a lot of them come back, whether it's just like come by our office every so often and say, hey, or we have some that are coaching with us now. They went through the high school program.

0: you know, the kids that come back, you know, we have them for, you know, their refereeing could be their first job that they've ever had, which is interesting because we're teaching them sort of like job skills on the go, like showing up on time and reporting your hours and doing all your paperwork. And then we hire some of those kids for our summer learning academy, which is at the Umana. You know, they just want to hang out because we have been, you know, we're a slice of their life and we're not a parent and we're not a teacher. We're just like a good, caring, trusting adult that they want to continue having that, you know, relationship with. So even though we don't see them regularly, sometimes when they do pop up, it's sort of like, it's sort of like a welcome home kind of feeling where you're just catching up with them.
1: Yeah, that's fantastic. And I know now with the current situation, a lot of the concerns that a lot of these seniors are now, they don't really have a finality to their year now that school has essentially been canceled through the end. Have you shifted anything in particular? Do you have plans on how to connect specifically with those seniors to kind of end this program they've been potentially doing for all these years before they transition off into further schooling or wherever they may go?
0: Yeah, we're exploring sort of these office hours type of virtual learning where the coaches and the students can sort of informally connect with each other. We've also had, it's kind of tough because in our program we have sort of this culminating task that happens. You know, it's usually like a big soccer tournament or like the poetry slam, and that's not going to happen. So trying to find something special at the end of all this craziness, is what we're sort of trying to figure out. You know, soccer is such a team oriented sport, and trying to keep that team mentality in a virtual space, and making it rewarding. So we're open and exploring every single option to make sure that, you know, the kids get something good out of it, because I know that they were like super excited to start the spring program this year.
2: I see when I go into the website, I see like weekly challenges, and they're all by like the coaches of different short poetry things. But I also see that you guys have a pretty strong partnership with the Revolution.
0: We do. A very, very strong partnership with the Revs.
3: Yeah, they're huge supporters, and the players are fantastic. They're sending us poetry videos every week that we can share, and they're sharing their videos that they're creating for the soccer side. We get to go to Gillette Stadium every summer and bring 100 kids there, like a soccer practice with the academy coaches, and meet some players. So they're huge, huge supporters. And
0: not to mention Slide.
3: Yeah, and Slide comes to like all of our events.
0: Yeah, Slide the mascot. Yeah, Slide the fox is probably the most popular mascot in the city of Boston.
3: Kids go nuts for him.
0: And he has really, really good dance moves. So
2: that's awesome. Do you guys have any summer programming for the kids, or is it?
0: In previous years, we've partnered with Boston Public Schools, and we run a summer learning academy for 100 rising 4th through 7th graders. Our hope is that we're able to do it. You know, summer programming starts in July and goes all the way into like early August. It all depends on what Boston Public Schools decides what is safe for the students and for the staff. So it could be that we are able to do it. You know, it could be that we try to figure out a virtual learning way of doing it.
2: Awesome. Running out of time here, but I thank you guys for like coming on. This was awesome. I'm glad I got to learn about this. You guys, Boston Scores. More information will be at bostonscores.org. Yeah. Thank you guys for coming.
0: No, thank you for inviting us.
3: Yeah, thank you. This was fun.
1: Yeah, thank you so much for joining us. And I did want to quickly highlight, I thought it was really cool that Boston Scores is highlighting during this whole situation that belonging is a basic human need, and that that's something that really shouldn't be overlooked right now, is that for the youth, I mean, these programs exist exactly for the very reason of getting people together and learning skills, and we don't want that to be lost in translation with everything that's going on right now. So I think it's very cool of you to be promoting that as one of your pillars of your mission.
0: I mean, you know, everybody's been in one way or another a team, whether it's a sports team or academic team. It's, you know, it's the relationships that you create with people and the shared experiences that you have with those people that really transcends sort of like you know, you're there for a year, but you're always going to remember sort of like where you were and, you know, how you felt. And sort of that's what we want to maintain with the kids, regardless whether we're seeing them in person or, you know, we're trying to do, you know, office hours or doing sort of like these mini challenges. We want to make sure that they know that we're thinking about them, and hopefully we can provide them something fun while we wait until everything settles and we get back to normalcy or whatever normalcy will look like in the future.
1: Well, thank you again.
2: Thank you guys. Yeah. Thank you.
4: I want people to feel like they are connected in some way, shape, or form.
1: I like that.
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10: Monsters Flight. This is Hello, It's Me, 2019.
11: It was a windy day. The year was 2042.
12: So me, Jasmine, were getting ready to board a plane that would travel from Earth to Saturn.
11: She was going to a reading books convention with her pet lizard named Lucas. Before she boarded, she was nervous and angry because she really needed to toot.
10: Flight to the lizard convention is now boarding. Please make sure your building towel and garlic bread are packed and ready to board.
12: Oh no! What if we crash on Jupiter? Oh no!
11: There were 1,000 people on that flight. Everyone is wearing sandals, and the flight attendants are passing out warm water. Space travel also requires all passengers to wear elegant hats. The flight takes off.
13: 3, 2, 1, lift off!
11: So I took a sip of the milk, and suddenly my stomach needed to toot. So I rushed to the bathroom.
12: Excuse me, I have to go!
11: Little did I know that tooting in the bathroom would cause a chain reaction in the sensitive air chemistry in the cabin. The nitrogen in my toot had changed the oxygen passengers were breathing, which transformed them into something that I had never seen in my life.
13: Dun, dun, dun, dun!
14: Ugh, what is that smell? It smells like ketchup mixed with ice cream. Ugh, terrible.
15: Help, it feels like there's mosquitoes crawling into my lungs.
14: Ah, what's happening to our bodies?
11: Jasmine runs out to grab her sriracha and knocks into 3 passengers who have started to transform. She looks up and sees all 3 of them.
12: What? What are you? Ah! You've changed into monsters with slimy arms and smelly legs.
14: My name is Herbal Teen, and I feel like I'm ready to spill.
12: Splash! Wait, what? You're far away and I can't really hear you.
14: My name is Herbal Teen, and I'm in the premium economy section along with...
16: Veggietron, and I feel like yelling at people to eat their veggies. Eat your veggies!
13: Eat your veggies!
17: My name is Kenson, and I feel like I'm breakdancing.
18: My name is Basement Dweller, and I feel like I'm gonna annoy people. La la la la.
13: La la la la.
12: Oh no, what shall I do? I think it's contagious. I can't let the monsters get to the other passengers.
11: It was. More passengers started changing into monsters as the plane started to rumble and turbulate. The giant monsters tooted also.
17: What's all that commotion back there? I paid for 4 first-class tickets and I expect service. Where's my phone?
11: Suddenly, everyone in first class started to transform into the icky monster things.
19: Can I get a blanket? Oh my god, my arm fell off, and what's happening to my face?
17: Ah, my name is Cookie Monster. I'm a monster now. My name was Kelvin, but now I'm gonna eat cookies. Munch, munch, munch cookies.
13: Munch, munch, munch, munch, munch cookies.
20: My name is Janon, and I'm gonna destroy one house.
12: I have to come up with a plan to save these people from becoming toot monsters.
11: Jasmine runs to the refreshments cart and starts throwing Cheez-Its, granola bars, and almonds. They are launched into the air and land on the monsters, ripping apart the plane. But they only get bigger. Suddenly, the pilot goes over the intercom.
21: Good afternoon, passengers of flight number 500. Forgive the turbulence. We are experiencing some excessive tooting. Ah!
22: ¡Oh, Dios mío! Todos nos estamos convirtiendo en monstruos que se tiran pedos.
21: My name is Super Scary Jasmine, and I'm going to throw Legos at you. Pew, pew, pew.
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6: Y mis Andrés.
12: Ah, oh my God. I'm also a pilot. My name is Miss Ergs, and I feel like yelling at Mike Wazowski to remind him to turn his papers in.
22: I'm like background pilot. My name's Kanisha, and I feel like cartwheeling.
11: The plane begins to nosedive, getting closer into Pluto. Jasmine is the only remaining human on board and is the only one who can save them all.
12: I have to change the oxygen back to normal, so I'm gonna toot again, but like in reverse. Wait, that's weird. How can I change everyone back?
11: Jasmine rushes to her carry-on and pulls out Nike Monster repellent from in a pillow and begins to spray all the grotesque monsters.
12: It's not working!
13: Oh!
11: Jasmine runs into the bathroom and starts to cry.
12: Boo-hoo! I killed everybody, now the convention is doomed. All I ever wanted was to go see Britney Spears at the Texas while eating salad and eat pizza with alligators. Why can't this happen? Everyone is a monster and this plane is gonna crash. Kristen Stewart, help me!
11: Jasmine gets up and wipes away her tears. When she opens the door, suddenly there are no monsters around. The cabin looks fine. She is puzzled and walks back to her seat in Premium Business Economy, CA2.
12: Was it all a dream? Where did all the monsters go?
11: The intercom crackles and comes to life. The pilot goes on to announce something.
12: Well, I guess that's what happens when you toot on the plane.
13: Dun, dun, dun!
10: You just listened to Monsters Flight from Hello, It's Me, the 2019 summer class. And this story was written by myself and Jasmine Schull.
13: Like and subscribe in the link below.
1: 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Let's keep the ball rolling now with that interview.
23: Oh, man, it feels so good to be back here. But I understand we also got some more people on the line here with us. We got Chris Pagan.
24: Yep, I'm in here.
10: Hey, Chris, how you doing? Welcome to the show.
24: I'm doing well. Thank you for having us.
10: And we also have somebody else on the line, I think Mateo.
23: Yep, we have Hugo Mateo on the line.
25: Yep, what's up?
10: Welcome, welcome. And can you tell us a little bit about yourselves?
24: Yeah, my name is Christian Pagan. I'm the director of programs here at the base. I've been here at the base for about a year and a half. And, you know, what I do in my role is I work with our student athletes and helping them with their college and career readiness path.
23: And we also got somebody like that on our crew. If you don't know, we have a pathways coordinator here. His name's Wills, and like he kind of does something like this in like a similar way, right? Because like he helps kids with like their college applications and their and like financial aid and all that kind of stuff.
10: Yeah,
24: exactly.
23: All right, so first question I wanted to ask you is that so you guys work for an organization called The Base, is that correct?
24: Yes.
23: So first off, can you tell us a little bit about The Base and the work you guys do there?
24: Yeah, so we're pretty much a national urban youth training academy combining sports, academic, and career opportunities. And we help try, well, we want to shift the national mindset about what it takes for urban youth to succeed and to help build the citizens who are really committed to their success.
23: And why is this important to the communities that you guys serve?
24: It's important because, you know, I feel today there's too many people who kind of overlook our communities just based off of our zip codes. And I think that needs to change. I think people really need to start realizing that what we have here in Roxbury, what we have here in Dorchester, Mattapan, and all the other surrounding communities, all the urban communities all across America, there's talent, and unfortunately that talent isn't seen. So it's important for us and for our work to change that, to shift that mindset that too many people nowadays have when it comes to working or dealing with, you know, urban youth today.
23: All right, man, cool. And I actually got some questions for Hugo, too, if you don't mind.
24: Yep.
23: All right, Hugo, so my first question for you is, during your time as a student athlete at the base, did you have the opportunity to experience the MLK College and Career Fair? And if so, what impact did the career fair have on your goals for the future in terms of education and the workforce?
0: In 2015, I spoke at the College Career Fair. I was introducing the Governor Charlie Baker. I mean, being that I was exposed to the colleges, seeing that it's something that's reachable, something that's possible, especially for my background, you know, being first generation. I mean, being the second one graduate from high school, I mean, it's something that's doable, something that with a little bit of help from the outside, that I can actually go to college and complete college.
23: And if you could give one piece of advice to students who are going to be attending the MLK Career and College Fair, what would it be?
0: One advice, take advantage of it. I mean, honestly, these schools are selling themselves to you. I mean, they want you to talk to them. They want to get to know you. They want you to be like, hey, I'm interested in your school, and these schools will reach out to you. I mean, they'll do anything. Pretty much, they come into Roxbury to our home to recruit kids from the neighborhood.
10: I'm curious, Hugo, about you. It says you're a student athlete when you got the scholarship. So I kind of want to know, you know, what was your relationship with like the base, and how was that like when you were in high school as a student athlete, and then, you know, coming into the base.
0: So when I was a student athlete, I mean, I took advantage of everything here. It was pretty much my second home. I just stay working out the base till like 3 or 4 o'clock in the morning during the summer. I mean, we had staff here who went beyond their job description and just helped you out no matter what. It could be family issues, school issues, you know, any issues. I mean, just the staff that went beyond, and they found their way to my heart. And, like, you know, if I had any issues, I went to them, and they always helped me out.
10: Yeah. I mean, it seems, this is also interesting because, like, you know, it's not just, like, it seems like, you know, the base is helping, but it's also sports-driven. Is that right? So, you know, how does that kind of work out? Because it seems like there's some, like, mottos that I was reading about that was, like earn your spot, stuff like that. Like, those are things that kind of came up.
0: Okay, so, I mean, pretty much the base is more, it's beyond sports. I mean, it's more of a familyhood. I mean, we got brothers and sisters here, and we always look out for each other. Earning your spot pretty much means you got to grind in the classroom and on the field. I mean, pretty much those two, the things that you learn while playing sports can lead off going off the field, like being a leader, you know, being a team player, be able to communicate, work in groups, stuff like that.
10: Yeah.
24: All we ask for is sweat equity. That's all we ask for from our student athletes. It's you know, put in the work and you will be recognized, and you know, that's what it means to earn your spot. You know, it's not to sit in the sidelines, it's to, you know, help your teammates, it's to help someone who needs some, you know, tutoring with the subject. It's just to be there for each other, and that's the idea of the family that we speak so much here at the base. And you know, earn your spot is just one of our mottos.
10: I'm curious. I'm trying to think of, like, what does that look like? Do you ever deal with, like, you know, having young people that come in and are, like, maybe dealing with a lot of other stress, and you're trying to talk to them about college, and they're like, why are we talking about this?
24: Yeah, it's just me having a conversation with one of the students, and, you know, I'm understanding, like, what they're going through. So it's just me, you know, moving away from the fact that, you know, let's pause for a minute and let's talk about how are you doing. You know, that's how I try to go about things when, you know, I'm understanding a kid's situation, and you know, you know, as somebody who's been there, I can understand, I can relate. So it's not adding extra stress. It's trying to figure out how we can be there for that student regardless of the situation. And if that's picking up a phone call at 10 o'clock at night or 12 o'clock at night, it's picking up the phone call. If it's somebody who needs some help, we'll help them. And it goes beyond that. It goes beyond the whole, you know, it goes beyond work. You know, it's taking care of each other.
23: I actually got one more question, man. So, like, when you say it goes beyond, like, what exactly do you mean by that?
24: It's just, you know, we're just a family. You know, we give each other tough love. You know, it's being very real with each other. And you know, a lot of places, you know, they may be afraid of that tough love or, you know that real kind of family feeling of just like, you know, how you would treat, how you would act with someone, you know, if you know they're messing up and how you would talk to them. It's just being very real. And I think that's what the base is. The base doesn't play any games. Like, we're here and we're going to be very real with you.
2: 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Pieces are going to be clanking left and right and everywhere in between. And that's literally speaking, y'all, because that's how you play Connect 4. 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
10: What? Can you just say a hello from everybody?
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10: Oh my, okay. 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
10: We have so many. 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And these are all Zoomix Radio hosts, mentors, and folks that are affiliated with Zoomix and love this place. My name is Renee.
7: My name is Gabby.
10: And the rules are simple. Connect 4. Two folks will compete head-to-head, and they will have 3 minutes to wipe the board and connect four. Can we call everybody from Team Pizza? Oh, okay. What about Team Glory?
8: Yay, Glory!
10: Oh, damn.
7: Oh, it's a weak competition we have tonight, Renee.
10: And we will be your commentators.
7: I predict that a few people in here will be really annoyed. A lot of background screaming, a lot of pressing the cough button.
25: I just want to say that I don't have any previous experience with Connect 4, so I'm probably going to lose.
10: Hey, we already got high fives. Great. I had to. All right, so let's start this up.
7: Right now we have Tori and Juan going head-to-head. Tori on one end, Teen Pizza Tori, as we all know, is a sleepy and silly and lovable Scorpio, and Juan is probably sensitive and weird. Is that what it says?
26: Sarcastic.
7: I can't read.
10: Oh my god.
7: Well, it was a sarcastic comment. Oh, it all comes full circle here. Y'all ready?
27: Nice. Defense.
7: I kind of don't understand what either strategy is at this point, but I encourage sportsmanship and honesty across all standards.
10: Oh, I see what's happening.
7: Tori.
27: No!
7: And we have Tori as a winner. Our first competition, Tori has won, and Juan has lost.
10: Congratulations.
7: Giving him the cheerleader position of tonight. I'll just give a round with the lovely and feral, as well as mercurial Ed, versing the big glassed, banged, fuzzy and loud, Gabby B.
10: Great, that's awesome. So Gabby, you're going to be over there. Gabby's going for a side corner here.
27: Strong start.
10: Strong start. Right.
7: Don't know what I'm doing.
27: Gabby's thinking two steps ahead of Ed.
7: I'm not thinking at all.
10: I love it. Perfect.
7: I like to see it.
27: You got it. Get it.
7: Gabby.
10: Get it.
7: Gabby. Gabby, it's right there.
26: I told you there was.
10: Oh, we're getting through the bracket right now. Who's up next?
7: Dari, the red-hatted, legendary, very small, 4'11" Dari.
28: I wore my...
5: 5-2.
8: I'm wearing my red hat for this.
10: You got something? You think you're gonna win this?
8: I'm like 7 out of 10, possibly.
10: This is Lost Boys versus Mixing with Max.
7: Your time starts now.
10: Oh, these guys, it's fast paced. It's fast paced. It's fast.
7: The confidence of a Leo will always surpass anything else. I guess you could say he very much is a random boy. Here we are.
10: It's a handshake.
7: Up next we have Kanisha and Sarah. Now, Sarah is a self-described tired, hangry, and pigeon-esque person, as Kanisha describes herself as talkative and giggly.
9: Oh, that's smart. Yeah, I'm not going to do that.
7: Will we have our first draw?
5: No, hurry up.
10: Wow, Sarah is not having this at all. Not at all.
5: Do not keep
7: these. Officially, 30 seconds left on the clock. Keep that in mind. Oh. And we have Kanisha as a winner.
10: And Kanisha gets it.
7: Wow, 2 minutes, 30 seconds in. Kanisha.
10: Congratulations, Kanisha. Great move.
7: Yes.
10: And that's a nice move for team.
7: Love.
10: Team love.
7: Yeah, team love above all. Right at them. We have Angelina of Wednesday Night Bad Gal Radio and Corey DePina, staff here at Zoomix. Now, I'm not sure exactly what Angelina self-describes as, but I'm pretty sure it is powerhouse. Corey has a big heart, and this clock is irrelevant as of right now. What's the word?
10: Angelina, how are you feeling? Wow, and the victory dance is incredible.
14: I want y'all all to know that if you want something in life, you just have to go get it. Because that's what really happened today. Like, when people try to play you, you gotta turn back and play them.
10: That's right. Congratulations, Angelina.
7: The tables have turned.
10: All right. We have Britt and Abe.
5: Oh my god.
10: Wow. So,
7: now Britt is a self-described dreamy and lost person, while Abe is nice and calm. Seems like a pretty
10: nice and calm.
14: He's guys.
10: Oh no. Gabby, can you give us a little update?
7: Oh.
10: Three minute
7: draw, folks. Unfortunately, I mean, that saves time.
10: That's pretty diehard. Yeah, let's do it.
15: Or first to connect. All right. I mean, do it.
10: Abe, sorry, Britt.
7: Abe won here.
10: Oh, wow. Our last bracket of the big bracket, Gina and Mariel.
7: Mariel is a self-described chill and fearful competitor.
10: One by one, the chips are falling. Oh, my God. Mariel just out of nowhere.
7: 1 minute, 15 seconds. Mariel won.
10: Gina, thank you so much for playing.
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10: Guys, we are back. How's everybody feeling in the room? Oh, sounds like we got some winners in the building. So, we are now on to our semifinals.
7: You know, this semifinal round is actually quite astounding, very unique. Tori and Gabby of XYZ actually, during right now period of time, are going head to head. Tori and Gabby both wear glasses, so they are both visually impaired, but there will be one winner, I think.
14: I still respect you.
18: And, I really value our friendship, and I don't want to lose sight of that in this.
27: Wow. Sarah's following you. Where you got this.
5: No!
10: Do it! Why are you doing it?
7: So close.
10: Tori, do you have anything to say to your competition?
18: That was a very serious competition. I felt that it was an immense challenge, and it was an honor to have such a fierce competitor.
10: Yeah. Just give it up.
7: I did not calculate it.
10: It's okay.
7: Olympic players only play for about a few minutes. Give it up for Team Pizza!
10: Get going. We got Kanisha, Abe. Want to start the timer? Abe and Kanisha are not even making eye contact. They're just literally looking
7: directly at the
10: plays
7: board
10: that they're making. Smart move, because if you're playing a game and you're not looking at what you're doing, what are you doing?
7: Oh! Another mix-up here. The board just fell apart for the second time.
10: And with Abe. Wait.
7: Rusty was like,
3: the second time is not happening.
10: Yeah. All right, start the time.
7: Your time starts now.
6: You know what, Abe, since you're about to win, go ahead, go first.
10: Oh, wow, Kanisha's using reverse psychology here.
7: One could say that she is the GOAT.
10: Smart, the GOAT indeed, the G-O-A-T.
27: Take it.
3: What?
27: Oh, my God.
7: You know what, right now, you guys should pass the baton. A win is a win, and count your Hail Marys tonight here, as Abe has won.
6: If I didn't do one, I could have ended up with
3: you
6: another.
3: You would have won. You had three in a row.
10: All right, so we finally have gone down to our final four. Ooh. All right. This
27: Watch
10: is.
27: AB making the whole thing fall.
3: All right, Corey.
7: Right now, we have Corey of X, Y, and Z against Abe.
6: Can I do like a celebrity step in for my turn?
10: Whoa. So, whoa. I like this move.
7: Dari.
10: Wait, Gabby.
7: I doubt that.
6: I feel that he's over.
7: As your partner.
10: Some redemption?
7: As your cheerleader.
6: I have faith that he can make a comeback.
10: Wow.
6: Tori. On behalf of me, on my team.
3: Give it to me.
10: And Tori is giving the move to Dari.
7: Dari Ruiz, 5'2", sitting here tonight.
27: I want to turn this game. We're familiar with Abe making the whole deck fall. Let's see if it happens.
10: It's making the deck fall versus 15 seconds.
11: Jedi mind trick.
6: Solid.
27: Watch out for that. Last 15 seconds. It might all fall.
7: Your timer starts now.
11: Will Dari get it back?
27: Oh, chips are going everywhere.
11: Shrapnel all over the place.
3: No!
11: Oh,
10: my God.
11: She traded.
10: Yes. Hey.
7: Did Dari lose?
6: It's okay, Dari.
7: Or did Dari win?
3: Why would you give this to me?
10: Dari, give us some words.
27: Sorry.
7: Your rise to stardom.
10: No words.
7: There are no words to describe. Right now, baby grills and baby gals. We got Ram, the Ram of Ramzels, and Angelina. Head to head in combat, toe to toe, bangs to bangs. Are you ready?
11: I don't know about you, but my hands are really clammy right now.
10: Oh, using that move. Get out of here. As you know, Connect 4 is a game from, I don't know when, I assume the 90s,
6: mm-hmm.
10: or beyond before that, or since man existed, and woman existed. Dinosaurs were playing this game. Thank you, Sarah.
11: Almost cold. That's cold.
6: Same. Honey, you're dumb.
10: How are you feeling?
6: I think you should talk.
10: Okay, Ramzel, what do you think?
6: Because he's a professional gamer in real life.
11: I'm not a professional. I'm not a rapper. And I'm not a Connect 4 player. Angelina's better than me.
6: I just think when you go into things not knowing what you're doing, but you have faith in yourself, you can do whatever you want to do.
10: All
6: Anyways,
10: right.
6: See me in the final round.
3: That's Ooh. It right now.
10: Yeah. All
7: right. Right now,
6: Oh, yeah.
27: Watch out.
7: All right, ladies, gents, them, everyone in between, neither nor, dogs sitting at home, people driving their cars, random aliens tuning in, we are here, head-to-head, Connect 4 Championship on Zoomix Radio. I think before we get started, I would like our contestants to describe themselves, how they feel, how their week has been, and what this success will mean for them.
23: You know, I've just been, like, strategizing from the beginning, you know, analyzing the whole thing. Just been, like, you know, plotting my moves, you know, keeping it cool throughout the whole thing. Like, you know, like, just winning would be fine. I'm good with that. But, like, if you win, I'm good with that, too.
6: Oh, wow. And I think that y'all just heard the true character of this beautiful boy we have in front of me, because he's so sweet, genuine, and look, he just wants everybody to love, and that's really what I feel like got me through the game as well, because I just feel so blessed to be here. You know, I started just a small town girl living in a lonely world, and now look at me, Young Drip.
7: We've reached the finals. Who will win? Your timer starts.
1: No.
6: Shush!
27: Somebody say that.
6: Somebody do it. Wait, but he would still win.
1: Whoa.
12: You're right. Up.
13: Best 2 out of 3.
12: Right?
13: Here we go.
12: You're right.
13: Angelina.
6: No.
13: That's best.
12: One out of three.
13: Oh, for
6: real?
13: Yeah.
6: Again?
13: Yeah, 2 out of 3.
6: Oh, my God.
27: Oh, wow.
12: I feel like the silence adds to the pressure. I'm not even gonna lie.
1: All you hear is the.
12: I think so. There is a.
7: Angelina has won the second round.
1: Oh my God.
7: It is head to head. This final round.
6: Oh,
7: are y'all ready?
27: Shake it out.
12: I told you the one in the side.
13: This is the one for everything is in this move. All of this is happening right now. We're going quickly.
1: His live reactions or something else.
13: Oh my God.
7: No words. There are no words tonight, ladies and gents.
6: For real? I feel like I can't. Oh!
7: Period! We have a winner!
13: Oh my God.
6: I would like to thank everybody who has been with me this journey, because I won this thing! Thank you! I came here with nothing! The pizza was gone when I got here! I'm starving! Come here.
13: Oh, that's so nice. Gabby, just give us a recap.
7: Well, there was a moment where there was a clear window for Angelina to get the connected four. But she was contemplating it. She was unsure. She was looking around, double-checking, triple-checking, until she finally realized that she had it within herself to win this competition. There you have it, ladies and gentlemen. Angelina Botticelli of Bad Gal Radio, Wednesday night, 7 to 8, has won our official Connect Four championship. 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
13: This is it. This is your moment of glory. You know, just bask in it.
7: I wish that I could have this moment for life.
6: Yeah, I feel like I would just like to thank Ninky Minjaj for always giving me the courage to have this moment for life, because I feel like not all moments you can take for yourself. 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
17: 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I'm Richie Carvalho. 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

0: I should have taken more photos the time when I went to Morocco in February 2024 or during the summer of 2023. I miss Morocco, and if I would have taken more pictures, I could go back and look at them when I miss it.
1: Shema, someone who loves pets and baking from East Boston.
0: I miss going out, seeing my dog, watching the store when there's kids playing soccer or girls playing hopscotch in the afternoon, hearing the motorcycles 24/7, and feeding the stray cats. 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And I learned the way to the bakery and had to carry the little thing that you carry the dough on.
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3: 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Kicking out the alternative this week, we got Heartless by Kanye West. The old Kanye, not the current Kanye. Let's be real.

0: literally go ahead and say this straight up. I will always miss the old Kanye. The new Kanye, what's he doing, man? Come on now. Let's keep it a buck. Keep it a buck right now. What you doing, man? Come on.
1: Rage Cage.
0: You already know the vibes on that one, ladies and gentlemen. You already know the vibes on that. No matter what day of the week it is, there's always got to be that one question.
2: Let's get scratching.
0: What the hell is C-Man raging about this week? You already should know that question should be popping up at any given moment, man. I'm just saying. Just saying. But this week, I got to go ahead and talk about something because I ain't gonna lie, I had a bit of an interesting, kind of interaction at work this past week. And normally I don't try to bring up work, especially like, you know, where I work and stuff like that, yada, yada, yada. But, you know, this particular instance, like, this happens from time to time, but it irks me to a degree that just like, bruh, really? What am I talking about? Oh, I don't know. Customers coming in legit at the very last second. Like, you're about to go ahead and clock out all of a sudden. Oh, hey, my help me out. Oh, no, we're closing down for the night. Oh, no, I need help. It'll be quick. Newsflash for anyone who doesn't know, it's normally not that quick at all. I swear to God, I had to stay about an hour later than I was supposed to. And, like, I am like, okay, you know what? I'm just gonna go and roll with it. I'm just gonna go and just see where this goes. And, keep in mind, this is actually gonna tie into Lessons and Vibes. So, I'm gonna go and say straight up, the story's gonna tie into that. So, be wary of that. But, yeah. I will go ahead and say this right now. Like, it is, like, especially if you're doing anything like customer service or something like that, thinking you're gonna be able to go ahead and clock out on time. Nope. Or, excuse me, sir, can you help me for a sec? Those who know, no. Like, no, seriously. Those who know this feeling for a fact. It sucks. Like, not saying anything bad about my job proper. It's just more or less like, you know, those last second people. I call them last second people. It's just like, oh, Lord, this can only go one way or another.
2: Let's get scratching.
0: Someone hold me back before I go ahead and just start going all out on this because, every single time I have a last minute kind of person coming through, it's always something else. God help me in this whole entire thing because I hope the person I helped out, everything worked out for them, but at the same time, it's just like, it's nutty professor levels of stuff, man. I'm just saying, it's nutty professor levels of stuff. And I'm not happy with it. Like, every single time, without fail, just like, bruh, I have about a good 10 seconds, or now like a few minutes, starting to shut down all of a sudden. Alright, let's go ahead and get this done real quick. Y'all know the ones, man. Y'all know the ones on that one. Let's just keep an eye on it one time. Alright.
2: Let's get scratching.
0: I don't know if customer service stuff is my thing. I don't know, man. Don't get me wrong. I like my job, it's just something about it, man. Something's off about it. But yeah. Let's just go to some music real quick. Here's Phasma Juice World.
3: Thank you.

0: And that was Fast by Whoa. That was Fat My Juice World, and now here is Survival of the Fittest by Mobb Deep. My God. Bro, relax. I'm about to get into you right now, all right? Pause. But we're going to get into it.
1: This one out to my man Killer B. No doubt, indeed.

0: And that was I Just Might by Bruno Mars.
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1: 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Yeah.
0: I know that was a really important one, but that really caught me off guard. That got me. That got me, man. Hey, after all that raging, let me go ahead and put it to you this way. I'm pretty much chilled out right now, but get your boy thinking. You live to have a lot of fun experiences, but you also learn from

stakes and everything that's going on around you. Might as well go ahead and just unload all of that real quick, huh? This is Lessons in Vibes. And let me welcome you all to the show officially. What's good, everybody? It's your boy, the C-Man here. Welcome you guys back to the Alternative and Allured. The person I was helping out that night. This was a saga of shenanigans I hope never to go through again. And I hope that I actually did help them. Let me explain. So, this took place, I want to say, 2 days ago, right? I'm the only person on shift. Everything is going good. Everything was slow. One person comes in asking, hey, do you have this? I'm like, no, but we have this. And apparently, from what I was told, this person has some connection in there, in a way. It was weird. I'm like, okay. So I asked, you know, what's going on? Yeah, I need this because I have this chip and whatnot. I'm like, a chip? Okay. Well, we don't have the chip for this device, but we do have this one and whatnot. I can help you set up with this. No, I definitely need it because, and I quote from them, I have a funeral going on and I need to do calls and whatnot to make sure everything is all set and good to go. Yeah, it was one of those situations. And I, upon hearing this, was like, you know, okay, I know for a fact we don't have this, because if we did, trust me, I would have been more than happy to help you and you'd be on your way. But, you know, I can definitely help you out with this. It took a while for me to, you know, kind of get it into their head. Not convinced, because I was being genuine. I was being respectful. I was being nice. You know, and I was being very patient. More patient than I would like to admit. But, you know, I told her, like, look, here's the thing. We don't have this. We do have this. You can use this temporarily. And I stress the word temporarily, because in that case, you'll be able to do everything you need to. Call whoever you need to in order to get this whole entire thing straightened up with your item that you have. And then kind of going from there. You know, that's basically it. That's all I was trying to do. That's all that's been going on. And I just want to make sure, like, hey, you know, this is a temporary solution to the whole entire thing. We can easily go ahead and help. Should be no problem whatsoever, right? Either this person was so stressed out to the point that they weren't listening clearly, or they were so, like, stubborn that they did not want to go for it. It's one of the two. I'm not even going to lie to you. But I eventually was like, hey, is everything on that device synced to something else? And it's like, yeah, it's synced up to my email account. I'm like, okay, perfect. We can go ahead and do this. Everything will work. You can tell why I'm sighing. She was, I'm saying she, yes, I'm not going to say anything more than that. It was a woman that I was helping out with. Anyways, she was really stressed out. I will go ahead and say that. But I will say this as well. Like, you know, I'm being very patient and whatnot. She was even, during this whole thing, it's like, you know, oh, I'm so sorry, you know, that you're staying a lot longer than you need to. You know, I want to be able to, you know, get you out of here as soon as possible. And I went and told her this. Look, I said it in the most respectful way I can. We both have places to be. I want to be able to help you out so that way you can be able to do what you need to do fast, be able to have something that you can rely on.
I know I have to be out of work already, but I'm doing all this right now to help you. And of course, she was really appreciative. And, you know, I continued doing what I was doing, make sure everything's all set and good to go. But she wanted certainties, and the way that she had me nervous because of how she was, like, I was taking the nervousness for her, let's be honest. That's kind of my role in a way. Like, you know, if they're anxious, nervous, whatnot, let me go ahead and take that for you. Like, let me take that burden for you. You know what I mean? But, you know, I told her straight up, I'm like, yo, just do this and you'll be all set. I gave her instructions on what to do. I wrote it down. You know, I sent her on her way with everything. Boom, boom, boom, done. 2 days later, I hope that what I did helped her out in the long run. Because, God forbid, I hear back that the phone... Oh, it's a phone. Whoop, that the item, excuse me. That the item in question was sent back because it did not work for whatever reason. That would have immediately, like, you know, hit me in a way. Like, you know, like, it would hit me like a truck. Be like, man, I told them, like, this is going to help you out with all your problems. This is only going to be temporary, yada, yada, yada. And all of a sudden, hearing that it didn't help at all is just like, that would suck, man. You know, that would suck if I heard that. But, you know, it is what it is. Game's the game at the end of the day. If it worked out, it worked out. If not, you know, it ain't the end of the world. But I hope that I did do some justice for the person I was helping out. That's all I ask. That's all I pray for, you know, that I did the right thing. Let's get into the music. Here's your thing by Miguel, man. Love me like a brother.

Also, real quick, since Juneteenth is going to be coming up tomorrow, I want to go ahead and say happy Juneteenth early on. You know, I mean, those who celebrate Juneteenth, yo, happy Juneteenth. Just saying. Here's Tickle Bob by Drake. And-

Sean. Yeah. I tried to show. Yeah. Yeah. Yeah. Yeah. Yeah. Gone on you with the pick and roll. Younger flame, he in sickle mode.

0: And that was Miss Jackson by Outkast.
1: Ladies and gentlemen. 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

Oh, God. We're weeks away from the Walk for Music on July 12th. If you ain't gonna be there, you might want to change that. I'm just saying, the Walk for Music is a fun time. And since I made my return to the Walk for Music last year, who knows? I might be going 2 for 2 for round two. This will technically be, if I go, it'll technically be my 6th Walk for Music. I did 4 when I was a participant. I've done 2 as an alumni. Well, might be 2. Who knows? But yeah. Anyway,

whether it be a top five or a top ten, it's always good to know what's at the top. Yes, sir, it's been a while since we actually did a ranking list of sorts. It's the top, ladies and gentlemen, and we are back at it. As y'all know, the past week, like, the gaming world has been in happy shambles, as I'm going to call it, because there have been so many awesome games that were announced that everybody is just in happy tears, happy shambles. You get it. Everyone is hyped. So I figured, why not go ahead and talk about the top five games I'm the most excited for when it comes to everything that was announced over at Summer Games Fest, from PlayStation, Xbox, Nintendo, other third-party developers, you know, the whole shebang. We're going in on this. You already know it's going to be a good time. Starting off, number five, I got to give it to the third and final installment of the remake series for Final Fantasy VII. I got to give it up because now that everything has pretty much been recorrected, this is going to be fun. A lot of good things to come, I will say that. But my God, based on everything we've seen, you already know someone's about to cook over at Square Enix, right? Square Enix about to cook! I'm not even saying that just to be like crazy, nah. Square Enix about to cook. And in a good way. I can't wait for that. Number four, Gears of War E-Day. This is something me and my dad were talking about, because when we both saw, we were like, nah, we gotta get this game. I gotta get myself an Xbox Series X soon. What you mean? Like, there's already a game that's out right now, Forza Horizon 6, that I have yet to play yet. And now I got to deal with a new Gears of War game that goes into, like, the prequel to everything. Yeah, you got me messed up if you think I'm not going to be skipping that. If y'all think I'm going to be skipping that, you got me messed up. No, I'm getting that. I'm going to do whatever it takes. I do not care. But, yeah. Number three, Crazy Taxi World Tour. This one, based on footage I've seen, because after the trailer was announced, like, I love what I saw. The different missions that you have are definitely something there to behold. Super excited for, super hyped, and I can't wait to see what else they got in store for Crazy Taxi, man, because it's a grand return. Like, Sega, do me a favor, don't mess this up. It's a massive return of a beloved franchise. Trust me, don't mess it up. Number two, I gotta give my hat off to Spyro a Realm Beyond. This one game has got me and my little sister so hyped. Like, I've played through the Reignited Trilogy. I've played Dawn of the Dragon. I mentioned this last week. But when I tell you now, like, this game, it's definitely going to be a game changer, man. I'm super excited for this. I am happy. I am ready to go. Like, y'all don't even understand. This is going to be epic, and I cannot wait to see what comes of it. Toys for Bob, I'm throwing this out to you as well. Like, Sega, don't mess this up. For the love of God, do not mess this up. And number one, who could have seen this one coming? Kingdom Hearts 4. Yeah, I gotta go ahead and bring it up. Kingdom Hearts 4, 100%. I don't care if it's still in development hell for all we know. The trailer that we got during the Nintendo Direct, I'm still thinking about it till this day. I love it. People are talking about that Keyblade that Sora had, wondering if it's an original or alluding to, like, a new kind of, you know. It's gonna be like an all over the place kind of thing, man. Like, I'm super excited to play this game.
Now I need a PS5. I basically need all current gen consoles. Yay. Now watch. Kingdom Hearts 4 isn't going to be dropping on PS5. It's going to be dropping on PS6. Wouldn't surprise me. Just saying. But yeah. Just to go in and recap everything. Number 5, Final Fantasy 7 Revelations. Number 4, Gears of War E-Day. Number 3, Crazy Taxi World Tour. Number 2, Spyro A Realm Beyond. And number 1, Kingdom Hearts 4. With that being said, y'all, let's get into the last song. Here is Derive by Incubus. Let's go!

And that was Drive by Incubus. And that'll do it for the show this week. Thank you all so much for tuning in. 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With that being said, I've been the C-Man. I'll catch you on the next one. Until then, keep it poppin'! And be like!

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2: All right, hello, hello world. How are we doing? You are listening now to the 2024 Eastie Poets. Right now we are in block 2 of Mr. Barros's class, and we got some pieces to share with you all. I'm going to kick it off. My name is Kadaj, and this is a free write written specifically for this class. This is for you. I came uncontained and stained the walls. They call my name and say it wrong. It pains my brain. Freeze. I scream, sound muted, colors fade like childhood memories, telling me that they knew me way before I grew like the weeds in abandoned lots, many thoughts lost in the shuffle of life. I only get to hold down tight what I write. I fight the clock and hurt myself and lose my breath, but gain a friend or foe, who knows? Either way, thank you for giving me the space to be.
3: My name is Ulysses Rodriguez, and I am in second block with Mr. Burroughs, and we should get more money for the sports because one reason is because we have to look good in the field. If we are presenting Eastie, also we should get more money for better equipment, but the soccer balls, they tear apart when you use them a lot.
4: My name is Emily Gaviria, I'm from block 2 in English class. My poem is called I Am From. I am from chicken empanadas, cheesy arepas, and warm rice made from hardworking hands of my mother. I am from the loud black crows that fly by when I'm walking to school, and teenage boys showing off their tricks with their bikes on summer nights. I am from phrases, behave well, even though I know I won't, and the phrase, you're just like your father, and a phrase that makes my heart ache every time. I am from my mother, the sassy woman that made me who I am, and from cheerleading, the sport that made me feel seen. I am from my Colombian roots, roots that made me proud of who I am at the end of the day.
5: My name is Janaya. I am in the second block, Mr. Burroughs' class. We need better food. I say this because a lot of students don't eat due to how bad the food is. If students don't eat, then they won't focus well. If we get better food, then more students will eat and pay much more attention to class.
6: Hi, my name is Crystal Lee. I'm in second block in Mr. Burroughs' class. The messages from my inner voice that leaves me feeling fulfilled and empowered is the voices that encourage me to do my best, ask stuff rather than telling me what to do or bringing me down. The voices are saying, don't give up, you're doing good. Don't listen to what others have to say, you do your best, I believe in you.
0: Just FYI, it's Monday, we're here with Rixie. How you doing?
7: Hey, I'm feeling good.
0: How you feeling about these poems right now?
7: Oh, I'm excited. I'm here to hear some bars.
2: All right. Hello, hello, everybody. This right here is the 2024 EC Poets. We're in Block 3 right now with Miss Keen, Miss A, and Miss George. And first up to the mic, we have Jaleel.
8: Yeah.
2: My bad.
8: So, my name is Jaleel, and I'm the class of 2027. And so this is my poem. Summer is the best because we have no school. And in June, July, we can go on vacations, eat slushies.
9: My name is Jason. I'm in Miss King's class. And this is my poem. East Boston is the nicest place because there's some places with good views and there's some places, like, you know, like, peaceful to walk with, and it's very nice to be in EC in the summer.
10: My name is Brian. I'll be talking about yonder pouches. I think they suck because if there's a shooting or something, we won't be able to call our parents or someone for help.
11: My name is Natalia. I'm in Miss King's class. I'm excited for the summer so I can spend more time with the people I love, and something that makes me happy is spending time with my fam and my best friend.
12: My name is Byron, and I am in Miss King's class, and I'm gonna tell you my name poem called Cows in a Barn. My name means barn for cows. What does a barn for cows even look like? Is it a huge smelly barn filled with cows that has soft fur and moo? Never mind, girl, it doesn't matter. Some people say that I laugh like a cow. Am I even a cow? I mean, I am a barn for cows, but me being a cow in a barn? Thanks, but no thanks, girl. I'm not a smelly hay that's crowded by cows who moves constantly like a honking car. I am Byron.
13: That part, you ain't no cow, Byron. Come on now.
2: Thank you.
14: My name's Harlan. I am a wild dog. I am Chinese and Latina. My Chinese friends are Alexandra Lin, Angelica, Hui Hien, Maria Qing Lin Gua, Alexandra Jing Yin Long, and Campbellin Yin Shang Long, my friend Ivan Honduras, Guatemala, and El Salvador, and Dominican, and China.
15: Oh, Vito, Miss King, me in Boston was in Tang Army in World War II, and in Museum in Germany in Tang and Army.
16: Jamila. Miss George. Okay. When I'm sad, I eat the sound of slurping noodles, that big bite of burrito, while the juicy sauce running down your hand, the smell of nice, juicy cooked beef with some onions, the satisfying taste of seasoning exploding in my mouth. It makes me happy.
13: Yes! Make you have you do a commercial.
17: My name is Zani, and I can't wait to go to Philly to meet new people. I want to go to Philly because all my family on my dad's side lives down there, and there is so much to do.
18: My name is Jamie. The poem I'm going to say is Los Nubes Blancos. Trees swinging side to side, the smell of nature, plants and flowers. Kids screaming of joy, playing with the soccer ball. Seeing who scores the best.
2: Yo, yo, yo, thank you for tuning back in. Right now, this is 2024's Eastie Poets. Make some noise. Get your snaps. Right now, we are in Miss Coolidge's and Miss C's classroom, and we're going to kick it off right now with Donovan.
19: I got three haikus to read to you guys. My name's Donovan. First one. It starts, I like to drink milk. It makes my bones very strong. It tastes amazing. Second one, math is very cool, but sometimes very stressful, just how I like it. And third one, Spring can be so warm, but sometimes extremely cold. Spring is bipolar.
20: Hi, my name is Emil, and I wrote that when I'm in this classroom, I feel like I'm in a prison. The wall is as yellow as a star. The floor looks like scratches on the floor from inmates getting dragged. The grates on the window that prevent me from leaving remind me of the detention center in South Bay.
21: My name is Abby, and I wrote, my name is Abby, I'm 15 years old, and I have two sisters. My best memories when I was five years old, I played all the time. During the summer, I would go to the beach and play with my sister.
22: My name is Araceli. This is who I am. Araceli is my name. I have two siblings. I like to relax. I enjoy being with friends. They make my day fun. I like to drive, and Salvador is the best. I miss being there.
23: My name is Diego. These are the three haikus I wrote. Now start off. Why does school exist? I don't want to be here now. When will classes end? Not a damn struggle. Let me be in my life now. I want to be out. I don't want to work. I want to take a break now. Just leave me alone.
24: Okay. Hello. My name is Juan, and I have three IQs to read. Can I bother see work in progress if great works, the progress goes on? How could happen? How fortune favors the prepared folks, eh? Maybe someday soon our jobs will be done with haste as the day goes on.
25: My name is Mario. This is my favorite memory. It's called Joyful Day. My favorite memory was when meeting my little brother. His name was Carlos. This is my first actual brother I had. So I had him when I was around 3 or 2. And my mom said I wouldn't stop jumping up and down when I first met him. And we were inseparable until we were 8. And we had many happy memories together.
26: My name's Jocelyn. I wrote 3 haikus. My first one is, I care for my dad, although sometimes we argue, I still care for him. The second one is, my friends are caring. They are sometimes annoying. I still love them, though. And the third one is, I like going out. I like hanging out with friends. We go out a lot.
27: Hello, my name is Hakeem. Student in Ms. Church's and Ms. Coles' first block. I am Sakeem, African-American young man. It's scary to live in America and black. And a black boy, anything I do is considered as a threat or harmful. I get scared every time the police stop me for questioning because I don't know if I might be the next boy on the news. But I am also a football player. My dream is to be the first person in my family to play in the NFL. Some people view me differently, but I'm a very nice person. I love to help people in need. My mom left my father when I was young because she was mentally and physically abused. She also told me that he was a bad person, but I didn't want to believe her. So I asked if I could meet him and see if he really was a bad person. I met him, and I regret meeting him, but it was a lesson for me because he showed me what a real man doesn't look like, and I am never going to be like him. I'm going to be better than he ever was.
28: My name is Sohaib. I play God of War. God of War 5 is the best. Kratos is the best.
29: My name's Piero, and I'll be representing 3 haikus. Sleeping on my desk, tired of this boring day, I want to go sweet home. Running on the track, heartbeat is going faster, breathing in for air. Sprinting on the field, eyes locking in with the ball, people cheering on.
30: My name is Jonathan, and I got 3 haikus. It's a cloudy day. I want to be home all day. It's a sleepy day. I have school today. It feels like a cloudy day. It's not a fun day. Romeo and his Juliet will both die soon. Their love is fading.
31: Ah.
0: My name's Dennis, and I love the summer. When it's the summer, I get to be outside. I'm always outside, going to the beach and going to the pool. I'm going to hang out with all my friends during the summer and play baseball.
1: My name is Nora. My favorite color is rose, pink, and purple. I want to go home. I don't want to be in here. I want to leave. Something I like is to spend time with my cat and be with her all day.
3: My name is Haley, and Misty is the best. She's a great coach. She teaches so well. I've learned so much from her.
4: My name is Marquise. I've been through a lot of things when I was born. Had a lot of traumatizing things and good things happen.
2: Hello, world. Thank you for tuning in right now. You are listening to 2024's edition of Eastie Poets. Make some noise. Right now, we are in Miss Coolidge and Miss C's third block class. And please, brace yourselves. We're about to dive right in. Make some noise for the one and only Gio.
5: Hey. Okay, my name is Gio. I'm in Ms. Coors class. I'm going to share my piece about my name. Okay, here we go. My name is simple and sweet. Gio were only three letters. My mom thought of Giovanni, but I like Gio better. Sometimes people prefer Giovanni or Gio, but I like Gio more. I wonder if my mom would have named me John, my English name of Gio. I wonder if my mom had a female and my mom would have named me Giovanna. My name also comes from fictional media like The Sopranos and Pokemon 2. I am proud to be Gio and I'm proud to be me.
6: My name is Joel. I like to go out. Can you meet me at the park? It is a nice day. I am good at school. I am passing my classes. I get my work done. I like the school lunch. I can eat it every day. It also tastes good.
7: My name's Caitlin, and I'm in Miss Coolidge's class and Miss C's class. I love sleep so much, rather sleep in than go out. My bed is a cloud. My hair is so short, took me 3 years to grow out. I regret it now. Outside after three, my favorite memories with my friends and me.
8: My name is Sienna, and I am in Miss Coolidge and Miss C's class. My hair is so long. I dyed it so many times. That is why it is fried. I love Toys R Us. I would go every weekend. It was amazing. I love Chipotle. It is my favorite. Yes, I want to eat it. Oh, I want to eat now.
9: My name is Jocelyn. I'm in Miss Coolidge and Miss C's ninth grade class. I am so tired. I want to rest in peace. Yes, put me to my bed. You are a someone. You matter more than you think. Forever be good. It is way too loud. The teachers love assigned seats. It is so unfair.
10: My name is Angel. I'm in Miss Coolidge and Miss C's class. I wrote a haiku about like a family dinner. Flavors burst and blend, savoring each mouthful. With grateful hearts we eat. And I wrote one more. It's about like life. I wrote,

0: 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Mrs. other favorite is Santi. Missy other favorite is funnier. Missy is really funny, and Missy is very lovely.
1: My name is Marisol. I'm in Missy's and Miss Coach's class. Giraffes are cuties. Cutie patooties giraffes. They all have brown spots. What else has brown spots? Missy's favorite has them. She loves her cheetahs. I like purple. It's my favorite color. Giraffes should wear it.
2: My name is Nelly, and I'm Miss C in Miss Coach's class. My favorite, blonde hair. Missy loves to do her nails. She loves cheetah print. She enjoys dancing, but she likes to annoy us like we do to her. She is still pretty, even if her blonde is fake. We all love Missy.
3: Oh my God!
4: Hi, my name is David. I was named after one of my family members and named from a king in Israel named King David.
5: My name is Axel. Some people don't know how to pronounce my name. The meaning of my name is Father in Peace. Some words I would love to give to some people is don't rush the process. Allow yourself to grow at your own pace. Stop comparing your life to what other people are doing.
6: So my name is Christopher, and I'm going to give words on my behalf and others. Stop hating yourself for everything you aren't. Start loving yourself for everything you are, since that is who you'll be spending the rest of your life with. So prove them wrong, prove everyone wrong, and give yourself some credit for the days you made it when you thought you couldn't.
7: My name is Marifer. Marifer is me. My mother named me this name. My name is perfect. Don't play with my name. My name is very unique. I will not change it. There is so much to say, but I'm thankful to God. This generation will for sure keep going. I will never change my name. That's all I could say.
8: My name's Jamie. I like going home. Being home is the place. Home is just the best. My favorite dog is a golden retriever because they are really fluffy and friendly. I wish to have one.
9: My name is Kim, and I'm in Miss C's and Miss Coolidge's class. My name is Kimberlyn, but I prefer to be called Kim because everyone already calls me that. But at home, they call me BB because when my little brother was little, he couldn't say my full name, and the most he could say was BB. But other people give me random nicknames like Kim K or Kimberly Loiza or Kim Possible. It's all random. I sort of like my name. I feel like I would have liked it more without the N, and no, I wouldn't pass it to my kid. I would want them to have something more different. But in the end, my name is okay, I guess. But to be honest, for that kid part, I wouldn't pass it. I wouldn't pass my name. But if it were a girl, I would give her a name that starts with the K to keep the K alive. Not like the Kardashians, but because I want it to be like that.
10: Yeah.
11: My name is Stephanie, and I'm from Missy's class. I don't think my voice is my identity because I feel like when someone asks me, how are you, or are you okay, I can tell them through my face expressions, or just expressions in general.
12: My name is Aaliyah Flores. I like playing soccer because it's the only thing that makes my day worth it.
13: My name is Francis, but I go by Frankie. I'm named after someone in my family, but I'm not sure who.
14: My name is Jason. I'm in Miss C's class. I want to talk about one of my favorite coaches, Coach Dave. This was his last year as a swim coach at East Boston High School. And fortunately enough, I was the last one to swim for him at a home meet. And for everyone out there that swam for him, give him praise for being a coach for as long as he has been.
15: My name is Miss Coolidge. My voice is loud, like super loud. I'm not yelling, I swear. I'm Italian, and I needed to be heard. I'm a girl, and I needed to be heard. If I were yelling, you'd know it.
16: Miss C and Miss Cool, here to tell y'all about school, because we so rule. You better lock in. We would like this class to win, so don't give nothing. 500 sounds nice. Let's appreciate the price, so take our advice. Term 3 is ending.

0: Some of your grades need mending. Quiz grade is pending. You speak from your heart, and you all are wicked smart, so don't have a brain fart.
1: Yeah! Hello, hello, hello, Radio Land. We are here live with Miss C and Miss Coolidge's fourth block class. We are here today with her. Everyone will be sharing some of their poetry. Right now we have Luigi with his poem. Come on down.
2: Hi, my name is Luigi. I'm in Miss C's class, and this is my piece. I was named after my dad, Luigi. I find my name unique because a lot of people are not named Luigi. People always ask, where's Mario? My mom really wanted to name me after my dad. My name means a renowned warrior. Luigi comes from a German name, Ludwig. My friends call me Lou. I would never change my name because it has a lot of sentimental meaning to it because I was named after my dad. If I had a son, I don't know if I would name Luigi.
3: Hi, my name's Matthew, and here's my piece. East Boston High School sports team is so good, but we win every single city game. And then my second one is of a high Q, but I call it, the name of it is Bloodline, and it goes like this. I'm so mad at you that I could insult your whole family and your whole bloodline in one word. And then the last one, I'm so special today that I feel like I can do anything I want to do.
4: My name is Thomas, and I'm in Miss E's class, and this is my piece. We do love Zoomix. We learn something new each class. I hope we win this. And my second one is, I do not like school. I dislike coming to class. I don't want to learn. And my last one is, we want to thank you, Wells and KB, for your work. We enjoyed your time.
5: My name is Oswe. I'm in Miss Coolidge class, and this is my piece. Baseball bat swinging, hitting the ball for home runs, sliding into home. My second one is, sweat is in my eyes, hear people yelling defense, we see points go up. My third one is, people are crushing, players are running to field, players are happy.
6: Alright, so my name is Sebastian. I'm in Miss Coolidge class, and this is my baseball is the best. Look how well I play this game. How well I play this game. See how my bat is straight. And that's it. I didn't want nothing else.
7: My name is Samuel, and I'm from Miss Coolidge class. And here's my piece. Miami is so fun. It is beautiful and warm. The beaches are cool. The view is so nice. The sun is setting on the beach. I run to the park. Soccer is paid to win. Messi scores, the crowd goes wild. My team better win.
8: My name is Sanderson. I'm in Miss C class. This is my piece. After lots of games, me and my friend won the game. Then we were the kings. This is my second one. Food makes me happy when my energy is low. Food refills it back. This is my third. When I play soccer, I get tired of running. I will still push through.
9: My name is Steven. I'm from Miss C's class, and here's my piece. Games are nice to play with friends and family to spend time together. My second one is, wish I was in bed to sleep all the day away. Can I catch a dream? My last one is, me at my cousin's home with brother is nice and cozy like spring.
10: My name is Ruby, and I'm in Miss Coolidge's class. A smile on my face the day I met Evelyn. Been friends ever since. Remembering that, I begged my dad for a bracelet. He got it. And then he got it for me. If we're so big, why don't be writing about me? You will get served quick.
0: I'm Miss C from Miss C's class. This is called Speak Time. Speak time of the girl who had little time on her hands, yet had to accomplish multiple dreams. For one, she had to teach, in charge of young minds, the weight of the future, to educate, to protect, to make feel safe. For seconds, she had to learn. She had to participate in the games of learning. And after these hours of games, she had to do a sequel of learning at home. She had to write a paper of research within a small period of time. She had applications to uncover, work to be done to advance her career. These games had brought much stress upon this girl. Then she must go to the culture of dance. On top of that, she had to create a dance sequence on her own, for the little ones did not know how to dance. This requires teaching and traveling. She remains active, walking with her mother, gossiping in another language, or pedaling to the beat of the music with a bike that doesn't move. She also needed time to relax and calm down. The girl has closed her eyes and taken a sleep of about 8 hours, for the girl would have to wake up again and perform these tasks all over again.
11: My name is Miss Coolidge, and I have a few haikus to share. Such a gloomy day makes me want to close my eyes, snuggle with my dog. Block one so early. Keep your heads up. Don't fall down. Write a haiku now.
1: Welcome, welcome, welcome. We're back again with Miss C and Miss Coolidge's class. This is the third block, and we're here with Catherine's poem.
12: I love Nelly's eyes. To others, they are basic, and yet I love brown. I love curly hair. Curly hair is spaghetti. I love spaghetti. I love when you laugh. You make me laugh all the time, and I laugh, and I love to laugh.
13: My name is Diego, and I'm from Miss Coolidge's class. I am from Misty. I want to go watch TV. There's no energy. My name is Diego, and I like my name. My name has 5 letters. My grandma gave me that name. I see it on the back of a soccer jersey. Sometimes I trust my inner voice because sometimes I feel like it's right.
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15: I have a cat. Hello.
16: Hi. Oh, my God. Is that your cat?
15: Yes. Her name is Doc Monster. She's the greatest cat in the entire universe, and I will not hear any argument against it.
16: No argument here. Have you visited your local library recently?
15: Yeah, I love the library.
16: Established in 1848, the Boston Public Library is a pioneer of public library service in America. It was the first large free municipal library in the United States. Did you know that?
15: No, I didn't. I'm going to go do some research. Can you just hold my cat for a minute?
16: Yeah, I can. Let me just...
17: Oh, God! This cat is really...
15: The library is 25 branches. They spread across the city, and each location is a civic hub offering Wi-Fi, citizenship information, computer access, and collections from books and DVDs to workshops and poetry readings.
16: Can I give you this cat back?
15: Yeah, here. Ow. I mean, what else do you know about the library?
16: Oh, at the Boston Public Library, books are just the beginning, and you can learn more about it by checking out bpl.org.
15: Anyway.
18: What's good, peoples? How y'all feeling out there in listener land? We back right now with some more Eastie poets. We gonna hit you off right now with Miss Norton's third block. Up first to the microphone, we got the one and only Kevin. Kevin O, make some noise.
19: I'm Kevin Ochoa. I'm in Miss Norton's third block, and here's my poem. TikTok went to the Supreme Court. TikTok is getting banned. TikTok users are waiting on a report. The government wants people to understand. TikTok has a flaw. Information is getting leaked. The government wants it gone. Tension has increased. It's now up to the president. Let's hope he cuts us some slack. Instead of TikTok, we need less debt. The U.S. thinks they're under attack. The people are enraged. They want to get engaged.
20: My name is Lewis. I'm part of Ms. Norton's third blog, and this is my poem. It's called Basketball. The Celtics are the best team in the league. They're balling. They don't lose, and they get better to win. Yes. No one in the league can beat the Celtics for TV. We always instantly win. We never call out. We call in. Brown's a good player of the team. Great top. When we win, we celebrate because we bred winners. We win, or we can't lose. If we lose, we want it to drop. If the other team loses, we can't lose, we winners. We lose in embarrassment, that's whack. We busted a bunch to win, damn, I'm gonna need a snack. But in court, we won it like it's the track. I was in the rack making my money quick. Jason Taylor made a super team. He's the president. Everyone else is a resident.
2: My name's Samantha. I'm in Ms. Norton's third block. My name means God has heard. Its origin uncertain. My faith in whether God has heard some nights is uncertain as well. A blend of Greek, anthos, means flower, but it is deceiving. Flowers bloom, but one will I.
21: I'm Kesley, a part of Miss Norton's third block. In Cape Verde, beauty blooms against the pain, a land of vibrant colors and rich cultures where resilient hearts endure through volcanoes and music fills the air with joyful notes. From mountains high to black sandy beaches, the spirit of the people shines so bright, their strength and grace in face of the hardship clear, their courage in the face of all despair. Throughout, history has left its mark so deep. Its people rise with pride and dignity. Their faith in brighter days they always keep, united by their shared humanity. O Cape Verde, land of strength and song so true, we stand with you in love and hope anew.
22: My name is Maya. I'm in Ms. Norton's third block, and this is my poem. In the heart of the Caribbean Sea lies a land of beautiful in history. Puerto Rico, a land of sun and sand, where the people dance to the rhyme of the land. From the lush rainforest to the sparkling shores, there's a magic in the air that forever endures. The vibrant colors of the tree and homes reflect the island spirit that forever roams. The sound of the salsa filled the warm night air as the people gathered without a care. The food of fusion of flavors and so dine. Puerto Rico is an island so dear. Embrace all who wander and wander near, a place of wonder and love that will never fade, a paradise where the soul forever stays.
23: Hello, my name is Amariz. I'm in Missouri's third block. Rain is such a calming sound. When you pass ancient Thursday, it's the best Sunday. It's a unique and always can cause death and many other things. But the only thing that is true is that you won't always listen to it. And it has a nice and calming sound to it. Yeah.
18: 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You are listening to Eastie Poets, Volume 24, because that's the year. Right now, we all up in Miss Norton's class, and we're about to share with y'all some original pieces. So sit back, relax, and grab a snack, and get ready to travel back into time. Up next to the microphone right now, we got the homie, Jorge.
24: This is my 575 poll. Five. Made a huge mistake. Got in a lot of trouble. Microwave blew up. The second one I made, mac and cheese blew up, microwave blew up again. Parents were not happy. Last one was, flew to my country, got to see my family, structures were pretty.
25: My name is Juan.
26: My name is Seeker. And today we're going to be talking about this World Hunger poem we made.
25: In this enormous world where some don't get a meal, it's like a silent scream we hardly see. Hunger's grip, it's like an endless deal, makes me wonder how it came to be. Empty fields, empty stomachs groan, it's like a cycle we can't seem to stop. How can we let this pain be known?
26: Feels like a heart stare ready to drop, but there's still hope, we're not alone. In little acts of kindness we can find, together we can make our hearts at home and leave those empty stomachs far behind. So let's fight to make the world a right. With love and care we will shine the brightest.
27: My name's Jose. Poem of what my name means to me. My name is Jose Antonio Rodriguez III. I am named after my grandfather and uncle. My grandfather has been through war, fought in Vietnam, and my uncle spent 10 years in the army. When he came back, it was like he was a new man. He was a better man. He has a wife and kids. I hope to live up to my name and work hard to be in their footsteps. My name means God will give. I may not always like my name, but it's mine, and I have a lot to live up to.
28: My name is Xavi Reyes.
3: being with my dad, learning about a sport, soccer, I will always remember. And then my second poem is the 2015 carnival. The Ferris wheel was so big, my loud cries for help. And then the third poem, catching my first fish, my dad was so proud of me, ate it for dinner.
4: I'm Victoria from Miss Norton's fourth block class, and my poem is What My Name Means to Me. Victoria, when I hear my name, I think of my grandmother. I think of her and her kindness when she shared her food with those who couldn't afford to pay her yet. I think of her raising my dad and his 21 other siblings under one roof and managing her business. I think of all the stories my dad tells me about people traveling back to Hades just to eat her delicious food once more. I think of my dad's cooking and how I got to taste what could have been her food through his. I think of the days my dad teaches me how to cook him the meal he loves so much. I also think of the Roman goddess of victory. The last thing I think of is thanking her for the gifts she gives me, the living reminders I have of her. My loving dad, my beautiful culture, my roaring passion for cooking, and my meaningful name.
5: My name is Savannah. In the early hours, I wake up to grab a cup of strawberry juice. I get my chef hat, and I make the best egg sandwich. Makes anyone fat. When I finish that, I get ready for the day to win 500. Whenever the time comes, my class will be the one to win. We'll relish a pricey lunch, $500 worth. We will cherish our win for long. No mistakes are wrong. After my long day, I will always need to yawn, and the memory of winning will forever live on.
6: Hi, my name's Soraya. I'm from Ms. Norton's fourth block. My name's Soraya. This sounds kind of cringy, but I was named after a Persian princess. My name originates from Persia. It has a meaning of beautiful, unique, and jewel. It is also the name of a star. My name is very uncommon and also unisex, surprisingly. People always thought I was weird for having the name I have. I just thought I was different. It's kind of hard to pronounce, but it's whatever. It took me a long time to learn to like my name. Being discriminated was a pretty big reason as to why I didn't like my name. Being called uncultured for not having a Hispanic name is pretty tough. Even in airports, public places, not being offered the help I needed just because of not having a Hispanic name, being judged for having a weird mom for her choosing my name. My mother chose my name, and I always questioned why she chose a name that I even never heard of. She wanted me to be unique. She wanted me to be different. And most importantly, she wanted me to use that name, build the future, and mark my legacy with it. She always says, different is good. Different is very iconic. Whatever people think about my name isn't the least of my worries. Being iconic, as my mother says, is my priority, and I don't really mind keeping it that way.
7: My name is Martin, and story of my name. God of War is what Google says the meaning behind my name is. But when I think of my name, I think of my mom. She picked my name because she thought it was unique. I don't really see what is unique about it, but I don't dislike it. My name is a reminder of my country and family, my memories with friends, and all those times when my mom screams, Martin, the food's ready.
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18: What's up, what's up? Hello, world. Thank you for tuning in again. Right now, we got a whole new edition of Eastie Poets. This right here is the 2024 batch, and we got some good joints for you today. Up first to the microphone, we got the one and only Karen, who's going to share something from Miss Norton's block.
8: My name is Karen, and I am from Miss Norton's block. And this is my piece. Going to the beach, playing volleyball with my friends, I had a great time. Going to the park, hanging out with my cousins, running in the snow. The sun is shining, flowers are starting to bloom, my favorite season.
9: My name is Connie, and I'm from Ms. Norton's first block. And I'm going to be reading about how I got my name. My name is Connie, but many people don't spell it the way I spell it. They either spell it C-O-N-N-I-E or K-O-N-Y. The reason why I have the name Connie is because of my aunt. The reason why she chose the name is because my mom had the same name and she loved the name. So she just told my mom to put the same name. But my mom wanted Sophia to be my first name. But at the end of the day, Connie ended up being my first name.
0: But many people pronounce my name wrong, but honestly, I find it perfectly fine, since I rarely hear anyone with like the same name as Connie, except for my mom. Some nicknames people have given me is Little Connie, since my mom used to work at my old school as a teacher assistant, and people gave me the nickname of Little Connie because they didn't want to confuse us, so they would call my mom Connie and me Little Connie. Another nickname my other aunt gave me is Gonita, because I don't know where she got the nickname from, but I find it really cute. The meaning of Connie means easily tricked, girl, and also dope. But honestly, I wouldn't change my name even if I had a chance to.
1: So my name is Brian. I'm so lazy, wasted a whole lot of time, deeply regret it. The second one is about exams and tests. Need preparation for pressure under exams. Hopefully I pass.
10: My name is Victor. I'm from Ms. Norton's first block, and these are my three IQs. The first one's about classes. I like my last class, but my first one is okay. I'm not a big fan. Working on Chromebooks, sometimes it is really hard, but I like it too. It's playing in my yard, shooting from long distances. It's very calming.
11: What's good, y'all? There's a long poem, so, you know.
12: What's your name?
11: Oh, my name's Kevin. Alright, so my poems is, what are we? So, Kevin Rosenberg is my name. And when people think of me, they probably see me as a normal white dude, you know. But for I may seem to have an underrated name, it all matters of my personality. Before high school, my name was not my government name and my school, and at my old school. It was instead my own little nickname for socializing and hiding my identity to other staff and annoying people who got me in trouble. Supa was the name given to me, for it was similar to my last name, Serpis. Supa had more personality than my real identity. Supa was never ashamed of any decision he made. It did not matter if he got in so many suspensions, detentions, or even cussed out by the adults in that nightmare of hell. Honestly, he was really smarter, but an idiot sometimes by the problems he caused. Not everything seems what it looks like on the outside when you don't really know what he feels on the inside. It's hard to let go of some things that mean a lot to you. Passing, friendships, relationships, losing. But now it's just complete emptiness. I have two faces towards school and home. I act like I don't care about what people say to me, which I don't care. But once I come back home, it's Kevin taking over my act. I always wonder how I act like a fool in school and hold back my emotions, but at home, reality itself hitting me the most over the problems. I can't get rid of them, even when I try hiding them with the laughter. Taking puffs is just fake laughter after it's over. Money is happiness if you're going to buy something stupid. Love, I'm never going to find, you know that. But it all matters is emotion. Kevin was not a chosen name, but a replacing name for a lost child my mother had. It's hard to live with these thoughts. It's sick, twisted reality, but I'm facing through it. I'll get through it. Eventually.
13: My name is Anton, and this is my piece. It's a poem. It's called My Heart. This is going to be bittersweet, but I'll talk about it in general. To start it off, I was never really a popular person to talk to. Even back in my childhood, I wasn't very interactable. Sadly, I noticed that my presence seems to drive people away. I try to be my best, but it's just not enough. Though I will say there is one small bright light, I managed to make some permanent connections and have some friends. For years, I've always viewed myself as a person who connects people, but always left in the dust after. I tend to view myself as a non-interesting person. I don't have many experience, so I don't have to say much about anything. Many people in my life have left me behind before, whether it be friends, family, or just schoolmates. Each loss hurts a little bit more, and it's stacked up in my life. It's beginning to hurt more and more, to the point where it makes me want to leave as well. I've never truly connected with anyone, and I've never showed my true self, and it's making me lose my identity and my sense of being. I'm starting to not understand who I truly am as a person. It's begun to get painful, and it's gone to the point where I put on this mask by hiding myself through games, VR, it could be anything. I play games to forget the pain. One last thing. I've been heartbroken so many times, and it's made me numb, since it makes me want to avoid love, but at the same time, it's just so hard to live with my own thoughts. These constant negative feelings in my mind just makes me not want to go on this world anymore. I always think I'm not good enough, and I know I'm not. I just want someone I can talk to when I'm down. Thanks for listening to my poem.
2: My first name is Kaylee, but many people pronounce it Kylie, but it's actually pronounced Kaylee. When I think of my name, I think of the color purple. My name in English means the keeper of keys. Kaylee also means rare beauty and elegance. My middle name is Lisette. Lisette is a Spanish diminutive of Elizabeth. It means God's promise.
12: My name is Marisa, and I made 3 haikus. The first one is rainy day today, splashing and smiling in a wet puddle. And the second one is throwing the ball, try to get in the hoop, I can try again. And then the last one is driving in the car, sky with bright shine, going home now.
15: My name is Lily, and I am Ms. Norton's first block, and these are my haikus about my style. No more trim for me. I want to be my full self. Get this hair off me. This style is me. I do not care what they think. Just let me be me. Sometimes I regret. I am in control of me. Worry about you.
16: Hi, I'm Isabella, and I'm from Ms. Norton's first block, and I'm going to be sharing a really short poem about my grandparents. Grandma's house I miss, her food and her goodbye kiss, see her through the mist. Christmas time is great, would be better there with them, miss the hugs from him. Mountains, nature here, I might not see them, I fear, they would call me dear.
17: My name is Anderson, I'm from Ms. Norton's first book, and I wrote 3 haikus. The nice warm feeling, playing with all my cousins, how nice the feeling. School is such a stress, teachers giving so much work, please just let me sleep. I just kicked the ball, it is soaring through the air, caught by the keeper.
19: My name is Jancy, and I wrote 3 haikus. Brother is a wreck, he likes eating all the food, he makes such a mess. Red is so pretty, quince red just like a rose, wish I could go back. English is so hard, Norton is failing my grade, I did my achieves.
20: My name is Lewis, I'm from Ms. Norton's first block, and I'm going to be reading a little poem for a little someone. When the world gets too loud and my light doesn't flicker anymore, all I can hear is the rush of my endless thoughts. I would cower in that darkness until it passed. After all, it always passed. Maybe it would last an hour this time, or a week, or 6 months. But ever since you make the world go so quiet. Every single particle of your loving heart beats for me, and those endless thoughts don't feel so inevitable anymore. You are the light in my world, to my eternal sunshine. Thank you.
21: My name is Brian Rodriguez, and I'm in Ms. Norton's first block, and I have a short writing about my name and 2 haikus. My name is Brian. My name means noble and or high. I know there's some actors with my name, but I can't name a couple. A lot of the times, people misspell my name with a Y instead of an I. My name came from my parents just because they liked it. Now I'm going to go to my first haiku. Both haikus are about things I like to do. Going to the beach, I went to have lots of fun playing in the sand. And haiku number 2, playing video games, I would hop on with some friends getting all those wins.
28: My name is Juan, and this is my piece. A soccer lifestyle. A soccer life is what I want. Each time I play soccer, I feel like I got nothing to stress about. Playing soccer with my friends is fun. When I play soccer, I got no time to waste. I just want to play soccer nonstop. Soccer is such a joy. Running and feeling the air on my face. Running and feeling the turf beneath my feet. When I'm mad, I feel like playing soccer, releasing my anger and turning it into power to blast the ball. Soccer is my dream.
29: My name is Jonathan, and I'm writing a poem about passion of soccer. Oh, soccer, the beautiful game. On the field they run, they fight with all their might, day and night. The crowd erupts with cheers and screams as they witness their favorite team's dreams. The goalie dives, the striker shoots, the defender tackles, the midfielder scoots. It's a game of skill, speed, and grace. From Messi to Ronaldo, legends are born. Their talent and passion forever adorned. Everyone plays with heart as they chase their own soccer idol. So let's lace up our cleats and hit the field where dreams become reality and passion is revealed.
3: My name is Joaquin. I'm from Ms. Norton's class, and this is my piece with two haikus and a little short story of my name. Playing my own games, super fun, but it's boring. Don't know what to do. Walking to the train, so tired, but gets lonely, but I thought it was okay. My name is Joaquin, and an actor named Joaquin Phoenix also has the same name as me. My name feels like a tongue twister in English, but in Spanish, it was easier to make people sound out easily.
4: My name is Yoshire. I'm from Ms. Norton's Block 1, and this is my piece. My piece is about my name. Many people and administrators know me because of my brothers, because they both went to East Boston High School. Every time my last name is mentioned, many people say, and administrators say, oh, I had your brothers. They were such a pain, and I wish I never had them. From my perspective, I don't like being known by my brothers because it's been giving me a bad reputation since the day I started East Boston High School. The name Giovanni comes from my mother because she was Italian, and she loved the name, and she picked it. My middle name comes from my father and my grandfather, which is Carmine. And my last name comes from my father, which is, he is a Lebanese. And then I'm Italian. This is my piece.
5: My name is Brian. I'm from Norton's Block 1. This is my piece. My name is Brian Alejandro Munoz Builes. My name came from my older brother. He picked it when my parents were looking for baby names. I would like to see my name behind a jersey or on the top of a list. My name supposedly means that the person has power and is high with power, but I feel like my name is going to be different. I feel like I'm going to make a name for myself and go off the dictionary definition.
6: My name is Geronimo. I'm from Norton's First Block. Screams of pain because I put my groin in the game and out for 8 weeks. It was spring season. I was in a tournament, ended up injured. Went to New Hampshire, rode my bike with my cousins, and had a lot of fun.
22: My name is Ivan, and this is my piece. Warmth is in the air. Spring season finally here. I can go outside. The sun beams on us. The glowy orb in the sky radiates us all. Can't wait for summer. School days are almost ending. A couple months left.
23: My name is Caden, and this is my piece. Christmas at my house, my whole family was there. It was really fun. I had some good food. I was excited for gifts that lifted my mood. It was a good time, but it has come to an end. The summer is near.
24: My name is Santiago, and this is what I wrote. Winter is now gone, and the summer is upon us. The warmth is everywhere. MCAS is here, but you should not fear because summer is here. Winter is over, so do not blow me over. I feel much older.
25: My name is Jamie, and these are my three haikus. Going to the beach, my mom is putting sunscreen. I play with the sand. My dad has a truck. It is so shiny and clean. I love my dad's car. I love my makeup. Mascara is my favorite. My lashes need to breathe.
26: So this is Angelisa's piece. About her name, and it says, my mom named me after her brother who passed away. His name was Angel, so she named me Angelise for a girl name. My nickname is Angie. I don't really care about my name, but if I could change it, I would want it something more unique. My middle name is Kayleen. I don't know why I was named this, and I don't know what it means. My last name is Padilla. This is my dad's last name. I don't really like my last name. I might change it to my mom's last name when I turn 18. My mom's last name is Nazario.
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2: 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My name is Britt, and I'm here with my co-host. 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
3: Hi.
2: Eleanor joining us from home. Nice to have you. And today we have some awesome special guests. The Eco Crew came over from Chelsea to share some work that they produced today. If y'all could just share your name and the best part of your day today. I'll kick it over to Darian.
4: My name is Darian. The best part of my day was petting some goats.
2: Did you find goats? That's amazing. You just happened to find goats today. I'm so impressed.
4: Yeah. Well, that was the petting zoo.
2: That's awesome. Wow.
5: Yeah, I'm Grendel, and the best part about my day was I managed to spend time with a friend after school, and then I dropped them off at the same petting place. I don't know if they saw goats or not, but yeah.
2: Gotta go there. Everybody's going.
6: Hi, I'm Ariana. The best part of my day was, I think, just lunch. I got to go outside for lunch with my friends and just chill a bit. So, yeah.
7: Nice. My name is Sarah. The best part of my day, I had to make a trip into Boston, and I didn't have, like, a time restriction on my way back, so I took the ferry between Long Wharf and East Boston, and it was really fun to be on the water and meander back home.
2: What about you, Eleanor? What was the best part of your day?
3: And here, I mean, I'm at the radio show, so I guess that's a good part of my day.
2: Yay! Yeah. The best is yet to come. Thank you all so much for being here. We're going to hear a story that Eco produced about housing in Chelsea. And talk a little bit about that, and then we're going to zoom out and hear a little bit more about who y'all are, what brought you to this work, and what's coming in the future for you. Before that, we'll hit two songs. The first is Bad, Sad, and Mad by Bebe.

0: welcome back to Firehouse Radio on Zoomix Radio. That was Mitski, and we're back in the studio with the Eco Crew from Green Roots in Chelsea, and we got some questions for you. So I'm going to kick it over to my co-host to she's got $1 million question, or maybe not $1 million question, but $100 question.
1: It's always nice to start out with an icebreaker. So, if you each had $100 to spend on whatever you want, what would you get?
2: I would say books. As soon as you said that, I was like, books. I go up to like New Hampshire and go to Savers and thrift some books because they're cheaper there and they have a really good like variety of books. But Barnes and Noble's, like, they have, I guess, like newer books. And the ones that are in, like, most recent books, so, but they're a bit expensive, so I feel like I just waste my time, or, like, my money on books.
3: I can go next. I'd probably spend my $100 on, like, tuning up my bike. I've had that bike for, like, 2 or 3 years, but yeah, 2 years. But I kind of just, like, get everything I can out of that bike, and I really use it a lot, so I'm guessing it could use a day off, you know, and a day so I can, like, you know, fix it back, make it nice, brand new again. It's been through a lot. But, yeah.
4: I would probably use it to get food to cook, because, like, cook for my mom and my sister.
0: What would you make them?
4: I'm not sure yet.
0: Something delicious.
4: Yeah.
0: You can get a pretty nice meal for $100. You can make them something good.
5: I was going to say the exact same thing, but I would probably, like, order from Angela's or something like that and have a nice meal with some friends.
4: Yeah.
0: Ooh. Yeah. You got me dreaming, Eleanor. I don't know. Right now, my weakness is plants. I'm in, like, plant season. So. Yeah,
2: she's the girl for you.
0: We have a plant date on the calendar, in fact.
5: We're going to go to Home Depot tomorrow, do some plant things.
0: Oh my God. I would bring my $100 to Home Depot.
5: Yeah, can I change my answer?
0: What about you, Eleanor?
1: I'm gonna stand by my previous answer, which is to buy a very small chunk of gold. I don't know.
5: Smart.
0: Yeah. Yeah. We got a pal who's conscious of inflation. Respect that. Awesome. So we know you guys brought a project to share with us on the air today, which we will do in just a minute. Wondering if you can tell us a little bit of the backstory, like what inspired you to make this particular project that you're about to share?
2: I think it's just trying to get the word out of housing, which is just a big problem in Chelsea and areas like East Boston and other places. And I just remember Sarah, like, showed us an audio from Zoomix and some youth talking about something, and I was like, oh that's really cool. And I previously had heard some podcasts, and I just liked, like, the flow of things and how it seems so natural. And then I guess we just kind of came up with the idea, and it was just really fun seeing how it all came together.
0: Yeah.
3: I guess it was more also about giving a voice to those who don't really get the chance to, like, speak up about what's going on. It's kind of like something that's kind of hidden in Chelsea or not really talked about unless it's discussed thoroughly by, like, people that have, like, looked into it, actually. Mm-hmm. But because most people, they probably think that there's having that problem but just by themselves, and that probably other people won't understand them, but in reality there's a lot more people with that same common problem in Chelsea. And with that, I guess we brought the community together and brought more awareness to it, so they see that they're not alone in that fight against housing and all that. So I think it was a really good chance to give people who don't have a voice. And yeah.
0: Thanks, Grendel.
4: I agree with what Grendel and Ariana have said, and also that it came from, like, the healthy neighborhood study we've been doing for, well, that, like, ECO has been doing for, like, 5 years so far.
0: Mm-hmm.
4: And, which is this, basically a study where we survey residents of Chelsea in, like, deeply impacted communities. And we survey them about their housing issues and how COVID has affected them.
0: Thank you so much, yeah. It really struck me what you said around, like, it's like a really important moment when you see something happening to you and you can identify it with other people. And, like, there's a lot of power in that. So
3: yeah.
0: Thank you so much for what you do. And I'm looking forward to hearing this piece.
3: Chelsea is a small city in the greater Boston area with above 40,000 people in a 2.2 square mile area. Chelsea has a beautiful community where most people have known each other. We can find a lot of beautiful places in Chelsea. But recently, the residents of Chelsea have begun to struggle due to high rent, gentrification, and COVID. We wanted to share a few of our interviews with Chelsea residents on what they thought about the local housing situation.
4: So the first question is, what comes to mind when you think of housing in Chelsea?
6: Housing to me in Chelsea has changed, I think, over time. So I've lived here since I was 11 years old in Chelsea, and housing at first was affordable. I remember we rented a 3-bedroom for maybe $1,100, and that's nothing compared to what it is now. Like, I think of, like, large families living in, like, small areas. I think, like, cousins really close together. I think lots of children in tiny apartments. And then I think of, like, construction, and I think of wood rotting. I don't really know. I think of a lot of things.
7: What comes to mind when I think about Chelsea is probably that we're a very diverse city. There's a lot of different cultures of people who are living here. You don't really just expect to come to a certain group of people. You see everybody with different experiences and different stories and different cultures.
8: When I think about, like, I don't know, like, Chelsea's just, like, a city, like, that's been built by immigrants, like, for years and years, and more people are immigrating to Chelsea. And it's, like, I think it's, like, a city where, like, everyone wants to be nowadays.
6: I think Chelsea is a city where people come and go. I think it's a place where people used to make their, like, planted their roots if they were coming from different communities, either from the United States or outside.
9: I know that they just put up condos, Webster, there's like 100 and 150. I hope there's something affordable in those places because, again, like, the community of Chelsea, they've been here, they've gotten through a whole bunch of mess here, so I hope that you were able to reinvest instead of just kind of moving people out.
7: I'm getting nervous in this. We all need, you know, an environment, and living in it, it's like, it's nice, but sometimes there's problems and people don't really fix it, so we have to do it. We gotta waste our money, and from that money we could help ourselves, and later on it's like we don't have no money, we gotta pay for a house and rent, and it goes up every time.
6: And I've seen a lot of people be displaced out and moved out, and people that I grew up, right, from high school, no longer being able to afford to stay here. And even our generation, like my age group, my, I don't even know, the millennials, which I don't like to be categorized under that, but they can't even afford to buy or rent here anymore. So it's really sad that our families that have been here for a while can't continue.
10: These tapes describe what gentrification looks like in Chelsea. Gentrification is people from other communities moving to low-income areas and displacing its residents.
3: All right, so the second question is, what does gentrification mean to you?
7: Never heard of that.
9: So, again, it's a good and a bad thing. I mean, obviously, I purchased a condo here 7 years ago. I'm glad the value has gone up. But I do think that it's important that if new people are moving in, we're still keeping space for people who have been here, and you have to reinvest.
7: Gentrification basically means to me that the families that have lived in Chelsea for a very long time and basically a place that became their home is taken away from them from people who are much more, I guess, economically more stable and have higher economic salaries, and it leaves many families homeless, having to go to another city and make another home. And it leaves a lot of children with
11: I guess, idea at a very young age that they're not allowed to have a certain place due to how much

0: completely taking out history and replacing it with, I don't know, just something else. It means, like, injustice. Gentrification to me means that we're seeing people who may not have been the faces of Chelsea a couple years ago, people who until recently may have said Chelsea's not really a place I'd like to live in. I think we're seeing lots of different businesses coming into Chelsea that have opened the doors for some people, but unfortunately also closed doors for families who had considered Chelsea a home for many years. I think if we're seeing gentrification in the community, there needs to be a plan on how we're giving back and making sure that we're not losing what makes Chelsea the beautiful city that it is.
1: We as ECO want to see Chelsea become a city that's for the community instead of an extremely expensive living space. We want to see an investment for the families that make their homes and lives in Chelsea, and we want them to connect to their roots and identity without any displacement of original residents.
2: From Greenwood, I'm Darian.
1: I'm Roxana.
3: I'm Vanessa.
4: I'm Grendel.
2: And we are the ECO crew.
5: Yes.
6: Yes. Snap for that in the studio. How was it to listen back to your work?
4: It feels really good.
6: Yeah.
4: Yeah.
6: Yeah. A lot of work went into that. It's noted. You can hear it. Yeah.
7: How did you decide who to interview?
4: I'm pretty sure we just, it was the Earth Day cleanup that we had, and after that we all got together at a park and started giving out food, and people were like kind of, you know, sitting down, eating, talking, and then we just like pull one random person. We'd ask them if they were residents of Chelsea, first of all, and if they were like, yeah, we'd be like, oh, can we have like 2 minutes, 5 minutes every time, just to ask you two questions, and just, we're going to record it, just so you guys can answer and get your opinion on it, and yeah, we just did that.
8: It wasn't really, we didn't really have a plan, we just knew that we wanted to interview people, and yeah, just interviewed people who, you know, just people who, residents, and who knew what housing, like how it feels to be like evicted from homes and how gentrification affects them.
6: I think one thing that is kind of special and unique about a reporting process when you're there as kind of just to document, right, or to like collect, to be a kind of testimony or to collect people's perspectives, is that you can be surprised, right? Like, you don't know what people are going to say when you ask a question on the street. And I'm wondering if that happened to you guys in the process at all. Like, did you talk to anyone and you were like, oh, I never thought about it like that, or, like, this is different than how I saw the issue?
8: I think that people know what it feels like, but when you're actually asking them, like, when you're, like, face-to-face with them and asking them how they feel or what they know about it, it's different, because now it's like, okay, like real talk, like how do you feel about this, and like the housing in Chelsea and how prices have gone up. And so, I mean, everyone that we interviewed, they were okay with it and they were willing to share their voices. And like Grendel said, like that's what the main point of our audio was, just to share the voices of people who aren't usually heard on an everyday basis.
4: Yeah, and it was also very surprising to see, like, how much information would come out of each person. Like, the things they had to say. Like, imagine all the things they had bottled up to say about that going on in Chelsea. And just to hear it all come out and telling us what they've been through and what they think it is and how they see it from their perspective, it's kind of, like, really eye-opening and very, like, awareness-bringing, because it's, like, it shows that every single person has, like, built up this, like, definition of what's going on with them, and they shared it with us.
6: Yeah, for sure. It can definitely be, like, a moment of, like, witnessing, you know, of, like, feeling witnessed by somebody listening to something that maybe you've been, like, walking around and observing. And maybe sometimes articulating to people, or maybe just feeling it, right? And so, like, having the chance to share that, I think, is really valuable.

0: valuable. I'm curious about the future of this piece. Do you imagine sharing it with anybody else? Who do you hope it? Who do you hope listens to it?
1: Just like the people of Chelsea listen to it, and then also like maybe like the people higher up too, like our representatives, and you know, yeah.
2: Also the youth.
0: Also the youth. Yeah.
3: Definitely targeting some of the youth as well, because some of the youth that we asked, they had no idea. Well, at least the one I interviewed didn't know what like the definition of gentrification was, but they also had a very good idea about like how they felt about what was going on in Chelsea. So it goes to show how like they're learning more about what's going on in their community and how they can also spread awareness themselves and share that with other families. And what that's going to do, and what we're hoping, is it'll bring like more people together and to fight against this, because it's an injustice against the, like for the people. So yeah, it would be really great to spread awareness and get everybody together to like try to advocate for this.
0: You guys should be really proud of your work. I hope you keep doing what you're doing, and I hope you come back to Zoomix Radio and share more stuff on the air. It's powerful work, and it's powerful that you told that story, you know? So, thank you so much. We are going to go to Eleanor's favorite song. Actually, I don't know. I'm going to fact check myself real quick. I'm going to rewind that. I don't know if it's your favorite song. It's a good song. We're going to go to Yellow by Coldplay. And we'll be back with more questions for the Eco Crew from Green Root. 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
1: Welcome back to Firehouse Friday on Zoomix Radio. We were just listening to 15 by Taylor Swift. We had a reckoning moment because we realized that song came out in 2008, which is when Darian was 1 year old. A classic, though. Thank you, Ariana, for the recommendation. We are joined today by the Eco Crew from Green Roots in Chelsea. And we're super glad to have you here. Thank you so much for coming through. My question that I'm curious to know more about is, can you tell us about Green Roots a bit? And if you guys know the story of, like, when did Green Roots come on the scene? What was its sort of origin story of getting started in its work?
2: Green Roots was, like, part of the collaborative in Chelsea for, like, 20 years before it became its own, like, organization. And yeah, it's, like, an environmental justice organization.
1: Nice. Yeah.
3: Yeah, I know they were a part of some, I think, yeah, the collaborative or some other organization, and they kind of just, like, drifted apart and decided to start their own thing, and now they have a youth group, and that's us.
1: Yeah.
4: Yeah, I don't know much about the Green Roots lore, but I do know what they stand for and what they want to accomplish. So they always fight for environmental justice so that the Chelsea community can have a, you know, a good place to live in, a healthy place to live in. And they like to get the community together and all that. And we are eco, basically. We help out as well behind the scenes. And we also have our own projects as well.
1: Yeah.
4: And we help out in different ways, which is really nice.
1: Very cool. And then I kick it over to Eleanor.
5: Why did you guys decide to join?
2: I decided to join because I felt like it was, like, a good opportunity for youth to get their voices heard and help out in the community that we live in. Yeah.
4: Mm-hmm. I joined because I found it really interesting because it was presented by a person that works at Green Roots herself, and she kind of, like, explained what it was and told me, like, what they did, and I was really interested in the events that they set up, the projects that they did, and how they helped the community out, and, you know, I really wanted to help the community as well in different ways, so I figured that was a good way to start as well. So I joined, and I can say I am very pleased with what we've done, and I know there's so much more to come as well.
6: Hi, I'm Vanessa. I'm also an ECO member, and I joined ECO because I wanted a good opportunity to, like, help change the environment around me. And because I wanted to do something to just contribute to, like however I could in any way.
3: Yeah, same here. I was also presented to this by the same person that Grendel mentioned, and I had already heard of Green Roots previously, and my parents, like, did some volunteer work there, and so, but I was too young to be part of the youth group, so when I was of age, you know, I was 14, and I applied, and so I was really excited and that to actually be part of it, like, officially, instead of just, like, going to the events. I was just, like, actually doing the work, so it was pretty big. And after I got to see what ECO does and what Green Roots does, like, more in depth, I really liked it and how it gave youth opportunity, and it's such a big deal, like environmental justice and allowing the youth to express, like, what they think about it.
7: Am I too close to the mic? All right.
1: Perfect.
7: Okay. I heard about this job from a family member, and I think it's really important with, like, the youth specifically, because there's not enough things like this. So I got an application. I got an interview. It was scary, but I got through it.
4: I agree.
7: Very scary. Got through it, though. And I'm glad to say that I'm here because this job is, like, it's a very special opportunity because not everybody can have it. And unfortunately, not everybody can have it because the city needs more things like this.
1: Yeah.
7: And
1: yeah.
7: So I'm glad where I'm at, where, like, all the things that happened, because I've been here for over a year. So it's like, yeah, it's just been a great experience.
4: Mm-hmm. And just to add on to what Troy said, it's, yeah, a really great opportunity for teens and all that, because if you would have asked me, like, a year ago, I would have never believed, like, the things I've done with this group, and it's really amazing, and, like, all the things that we've accomplished. Like, it's more than, like, some people get to experience in a lifetime, and I think it's a really great opportunity, and I'm really happy that I had this luck and this opportunity to be a part of this group with these people that are in it as well, and I've shared some memories in these months that I've been with them, and yeah, they're really great.
1: Yeah, that's so cool to hear. I can tell there's really good energy in this group, and it's so awesome that you get to have coworkers that are like as cool as y'all. It's nice. Not to be taken for granted. That's a good segue, Grendel. I was going to ask you guys what one of your favorite projects that you've worked on together was, either because it was, for whatever reason, either because you thought it was, like, really impactful or it was super fun, or what was the fave moment?
4: One that I personally remember and really liked was, I wasn't a part of when they were designing it or, like, when they were preparing it, but I was there for when we painted it. It was a mural we have in Chelsea, and it's actually done now. And I remember that we would go early on some weekends, or we would, some days during our work hours, we would also go there and start painting with this lady named Sylvia. And she would, you know, she would tell us what to do, and I feel like that really brought us together as, like, a team as well. It was a really fun thing to do, and it's very impactful because probably, like, hundreds of people see it every day, and especially me, I bike ride there, and every time I pass by there, I see that mural, and I'm very proud of what we've done, and it's, like, something really crazy to think about. Like, when, let's say you're walking with your friends, and you're like, hey, me and my friends at this job, we did that, and it's a really nice accomplishment to see.
1: That's amazing. I've seen it. It's gorgeous. Nice job. You guys are good painters.
3: Yeah. I really liked that mural painting. And a funny story is I sprained my ankle, not painting, but I was playing soccer, and I kind of sprained it, but we were having the mural paintings, like, early in the morning on the weekends, and then so I would come in, like, slides and just, like, kind of, like, limping around, and Sylvia, she put, like, a crate so I could sit and just, like, paint, like, the bottom, the lower side of the mural. So, you know, just even with, like, a minor sprain, we were still painting, getting the job done. But yeah, and just any community event that we host, like, at the garden or just, like, on the dock, and anything that we've really come up with, like, over the summer, it's just fun to, like, see the support from other people.
1: Mm-hmm. Yeah, totally.
2: I think my favorite one was also the mural, because we would just, like Grendel said, we'd just be there all day and just paint. And I also want to say that her Instagram is Sylvia Lopez Chavez.
1: Check out that mural.
4: Yeah.
1: The handiwork from this room. Wow. Yeah. That sounds super fun. There's the camaraderie of what can happen when, like, there's that, like, large scale project to accomplish together.
4: Yeah.
1: It's awesome.
4: Yeah.
1: Yeah. And it's also so awesome to see, like, when people are given the opportunity to plug in, like, what happens then. Like, I feel so comforted just knowing that you guys are neighbors and, like, you care so much for the place where you live. Like, that's really nice. I'm gonna kick it back over to Eleanor. She got another one for you.
5: What is the most inspiring thing you've seen on the job?
4: The most inspiring thing we've seen on the job? For me, one of them, because there's been many instances, but I guess this one was probably one of the most impactful that we had. There's probably more. There's, like, a tie, but I'm going to let, if someone else has that one, but I'm going to say the one from Earth Day that we had. We got to say, like, a little speech in front of the people of Chelsea, and it was really nice that we got to see almost every community member. Many churches got together and gathered around. People got together to take a picture, and everybody was so ready to start, like, you know, bettering the neighborhood. and like the city of Chelsea and all that. And the fact that we could get to speak about what like we do and who we were was like really inspirational, and how we got to see people's passions for Chelsea and to see that we're not alone also in what we do, and that there's always going to be people to support us always. So yeah.
7: Yeah, just being able to see like the community come together, and like on a Saturday morning. Wait, was this? Saturday morning.
3: Yeah, it was cold too.
7: Cold to clean. Like, that's not something not every city does, I'm sure, or like would want to do, but we did it. You know, like, it was just nice to see like all of the different type of people come out. Like, it was just like really nice. I liked it.
8: I think for me personally, one of the most inspiring events was like near when I just had joined ECO. They were asking for volunteers, like for ECO members, to help out, to help facilitate like a land trust like party, because it was a celebration of all the work for like getting a land trust in Chelsea. And it was like a group of like people from the community that had been working on getting a land trust for Chelsea for like around like 10 years, I want to say. And it was really inspiring to see like a group of people that really cared about their community enough to like get together and do something and keep pushing for it like for 10 years straight. So it was really nice to see like them have a celebration for like a goal they worked so hard towards.
1: That's amazing. That's a really long-term goal. And I imagine so much of that work was like really quiet, right? Like it's just like happening in small meetings, and like to be able to witness the progress, it's like, that's so cool.
2: One of my favorite moments was, I mean, most inspiring moments was at the trash pickup. One of the women was like saying how there's no groups going down on Broadway like to pick it up, which is one of like the dirtiest streets, and she like, I'm pretty sure she like led her own group, like it was just a couple of people, but she led her own group down on Broadway, and I felt that was pretty inspiring.
1: Yeah,
4: that's very inspiring. Yeah, because I heard her, she was like, so what's going to happen down there? Because there's nobody there. I don't see any groups. And she was, like, actively looking. Like, you could see how, like, aggressive she was. But in a good way. A good way. Mm-hmm. A good type of aggression. Like, the I can't find the word.
2: She's, like, passionate.
4: Very passionate. Yes. That. Yeah. A very burning passion to better that piece of Chelsea. Because it clearly meant a lot to her. Enough for her to create her own group and, you know, depart from there.
1: Yes. So cool. There's so many moments that you guys can think of. It's really awesome, like, that you're able to connect all those dots, right, and like see them as a part of a experience and like a shared experience of a community. It's really awesome. All right, I think Eleanor is gonna bring us home with our last question of the night.
5: It's really random and pretty weird, but do you consider meep a word?
4: Ooh.
3: What's the word? Meek?
4: Meep.
3: Meep?
4: Yeah, meep.
2: Isn't that like one of those things from SpongeBob?
4: I think it's like from the cartoon of the Roadrunner. I think he went meep meep or something like that. I don't know if it's considered a word, but
3: I don't know. There's this kid, he's in my grade, and I remember when we were younger, he would always, like, out of nowhere, he'd be like, meep. And, like, all this stuff, it'd just be, like, so random. But, like, when he said it, we'd all know it was him and be like, oh, he's coming, because he'd be like, meet, meet. So that's the only reason I know. I guess it's just not really a word, just kind of, like, a sound that's, like, like LOL, but you wouldn't say
4: an iconic, sound effect. There you go. Yeah.
2: Yeah, I agree.
4: Oh, wait, aren't those those little bird marshmallows? Meeps or meep or something like that? Or like a bunny marshmallow?
7: Those are peeps.
4: Peeps, never mind. The Mandela effect.
1: We got a whole radio show about the Mandela effect.
4: Oh,
2: really?
1: Yeah. I don't know. What do you think, Eleanor? Did we get to the bottom of that one? Jerry's still out.
5: It's definitely more of a sound effect.
1: Yeah, a sound effect with meaning.
4: Yeah, yeah, a powerful sound effect.
1: Yeah. A form of communication that may or may not be a word. Well, I just want to say thank you all to everyone for bringing such good energy to the studio tonight. Thank you, Eleanor, for being our correspondent from home. I wish you a lot of luck with your kayaking event coming up and your building of the park, and I want to see it all, and also invite you back here anytime you have more stories to share on the air. You're always welcome. Thank you so much.
3: Thank you for having
2: thank
3: us.
2: You.
1: Yeah.
4: Thank you.
1: So take us out.
5: It's been
1: out.
5: A lot of fun.
1: Yeah, it has been a lot of fun. To take us out, we're going to hit some ASMR. Some ASMR. And then some Mac DeMarco. 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
1: 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The following is a previously recorded episode of The Firehouse. 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We hope you enjoy this episode.

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1: What is your DJ name again?
0: Chella Bella.
1: Nice to see you again, Chella Bella. And my name's Renee. It's so nice to be here on this Tuesday, spooky Tuesday.
0: So today we're going to be talking about food.
1: This week's music has been curated by the one and only Anna.
0: Yeah, there's going to be Lana Del Rey and Solange and Red Hot Chili Peppers and Panic at the Disco later on. So
1: nice.

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0: Hey guys, this is Jella Bella. You just listened to Young and Beautiful by Lana Del Rey, and here with me is Renee.
1: Hey guys, how you doing? Welcome to the firehouse. What was that first song we heard? It was like a Panic at the Disco.
0: It was Death of a Bachelor by Panic at the Disco.
1: Yeah, Anna really loves those guys.
0: Thanks guys for listening so far, and now we're gonna listen to Wild Thoughts by DJ Khaled. 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
6: That's us.

0: Hey guys, this is Chalabella, and you just listened to Black Spider-Man by Logic, Cranes in the Sky by Solange, and Wild Thoughts by DJ Khaled. And now we're going to be talking about...
1: Halloween! Is that how you pronounce it?
0: Halloween.
1: Halloween? Halloween is a big holiday in America. Gente love that stuff. They love it so much. People like dedicate their life. You know somebody out there who's just like, Halloween's like my favorite thing in the world, right? You know something. And then you look at them and you're like, you kidding me? Christmas is better. And they're like, but I'm privileged to be here with Chalabella, who doesn't celebrate Halloween. So tell me, what happened?
0: I never celebrated Halloween because, okay, so Halloween, to me, ever since I was little, my parents told me why. Like, they gave me an explanation, and I went with it. But then after, I was like, because I was little, I was like, oh, whatever. I wanted to be a part of Halloween, like, really badly. But then after, I started, like, Googling and, like, searching and reading about Halloween, and I actually found out a lot of stuff about Halloween. So I agreed with my parents, and, yeah.
1: Wait, what'd you find out? You can get free candy when you go door to door?
0: No.
1: That's not what happens on Halloween?
0: One, that's very dangerous if you think about that. Okay, going to a stranger's house to get candy.
1: Uh-huh.
0: That's very dangerous.
1: Okay.
0: And it's also, wait.
1: Number
0: two is that Halloween, it's just, think about it. It's so, I don't know how to explain it.
1: Damn.
0: Okay.
1: Chalabella going in.
0: It's a day that people dress up as something. It's supposed to be like scary and stuff. Okay. Tell me about it. That's already a little weird. And if you go to the history of it, it's like really, really.
1: Not that far.
0: It was more like the Salem witches.
1: Yeah, I can see that. Yeah, it's got kind of messed up roots. So I guess the advice is know your history before you trick and treat. Just because you get in a candy bar now doesn't mean that somebody didn't die for that candy bar to happen. Correct? Is that what I'm getting?
0: Sure.
1: Yeah. All right. That's probably not what it is. We're going to get back to some music. And after that, we're going to have our conversation, our long-awaited conversation about comida, food. Just FYI.

0: That was Don't Threaten Me with a Good Time by Panic at the Disco. Before that was California Nation. Californication.
1: Something like that. Red Hot Chili Peppers.
0: Yeah.
1: And so now we're going to talk about food. Food. Do you like food?
0: Yes.
1: Are you a human being who enjoys eating food? Chella Bella.
0: I love food. Everyone likes food.
1: What are we talking about when we talk about food? Are we talking about everything?
0: No, we're talking about sides.
1: Just talking about sides?
0: Yeah.
1: Cool. What are your, like, favorite sides to, like, eat?
0: French fries, I guess. And mashed potatoes. Mashed potatoes are good.
1: French fries and mashed potatoes.
0: No, not together.
1: Juntos. Together as one.
0: Oh.
1: That's what you're saying?
0: No.
1: You're shaking your head. Chella Bella is like so into this whole mixture thing.
0: No.
1: Yep.
0: No, I'm not.
1: French fries and mashed potatoes. Juntos.
0: No.
1: It's like a little teepee of that. Ew. What else do you like?
0: Salad.
1: Salad. What do you like on your salad?
0: Dressing.
1: Dressing? What kind of dressing?
0: Italian.
1: Italian. You don't like Caesar salad?
0: Yeah, I do.
1: Balsamic vinegar. What about that?
0: Yeah, I like that
1: one. You like balsamic vinegar?
0: Yeah. Why, you don't, Renee?
1: No, it smells. It smells really bad.
0: You smell.
1: I do, but you can't tell because we're on the radio. Hey! Yeah, Chella Bella has nose plugged right now, so she can't smell me. Thanks a lot. Making me feel so good about myself. I'm sure you're wondering, I have favorite foods. How can I tell Chella Bella about this food? Well, that's fairly simple. Just talk to her next time you see her. Be like, hey, I heard you have a food segment. I really want you to talk about this. And boom, we'll talk about it. It's that simple.
0: Onion rings.
1: Okay. Fava beans.
0: What's that called? I forgot.
1: With the side of
0: those French fries, but they're like not they're French fries with like cheese and bacon on them. They're good.
1: Poutine. Isn't that what it's called? Poutine. Cheese and bacon and so delicious. Mac and cheese. I love mac and cheese.
0: I don't know.
1: Mac and cheese is
0: not a side.
1: It's not a side. Whoever put that in the side category is a hater. I'm going to call them out. Putting mac and cheese in the side category. You a hater. Just because mac and cheese is delicious and nutritious because it's got cheese and pasta in it. That's nutritious. Don't look at me like that. That's very nutritious. Okay, Chella Bill's giving me the side look like, shut up, brah.
0: No, I'm not.
1: I get it.
0: My mom's food. She was clicking when I left.
1: Oh, so you're like, ciao, Maya. I'll be back. I'll be back later. Oh, man. I wonder what she's cooking.
0: So coming up is Mi Corazoncito by Aventura.

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Stay tuned. Nah. You gotta stay lit. What's going on, guys? This is Art from 2019. Make sure you're staying lit out there right here on Zoomix Radio.

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0: Hey guys, we're back, and that was Running Up That Hill by Hounds of Love Punk. And now we're going to be talking about celebrities.
1: Yup, but what was the song before that? I didn't remember what that was.
0: The song before that was Take It Easy, My Brother by Tropicália Brazilian.
1: I kind of like that one. I don't think I understood it, but was it in a different language?
0: It was in Portuguese.
1: Did you understand it?
0: Yeah.
1: Okay, that's a nice, like, I feel like that's a superpower to, like, understand what people are, to understand what people are saying in a different language. That's cool. So, right now, we're going to be talking about dead celebrities.
0: Just kidding.
1: They're not dead. I don't know about that. But today we're talking about one celebrity in particular who is totally not dead and completely alive because she's everywhere. And Chella Bell is a big fan.
0: No, I'm not.
1: What?
0: No, I'm really
1: You're
0: not.
1: Like a huge fan. I heard you're like the biggest fan.
0: No.
1: So tell me, who is Cardi B?
0: There's a song that just came out. I don't even remember the name, but she's like a rapper. She's like a Nicki Minaj wannabe.
1: What?
0: Yeah.
1: She's like a Nicki Minaj wannabe? What do you mean? What does that mean?
0: She tries to be like Nicki Minaj.
1: She tries really hard.
0: Yeah, and Rob Kardashian's ex. China. That's what
1: Black
0: it is.
1: Black China,
0: yeah.
1: She tries to be like Black. It's like Black China meets Nicki Minaj meets who? Meets like, I don't know.
0: Cardi B.
1: Well, according to Wikipedia, her actual name is Belcaliz Almanzar.
0: Yeah.
1: Is that how you say it?
0: Yeah, I think so.
1: So what is the deal with her name? Because you seem like you knew a little bit about the name.
0: So, it says, she said, she did an interview. In Jezebel.com, it says that the singer revealed that it stems from alcohol, her name. My sister's name is Hennessy, so everybody used to be like Bacardi to me, she said. Then I shortened it to Cardi B. The B stands for whatever, depending on the day, beautiful or bully.
1: Wow.
0: Yeah.
1: Really deep stuff.
0: Yeah, I mean, so deep.
1: I don't know. We got a Cardi B song locked in coming up next. But so we're going to play some Cardi B.
0: Okay.
1: All right.
0: I will. Yes.

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Say I don't gotta dance, I make money move. If I see you now speak, that means I don't fuck with you. I'm a boss to a worker, so I make bloody move. Now she say she gon' do what or who? Let's find out and see. Cardi B, you know where I'm at, you know where I be. You in the club, just to party.

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2: And we're getting to a moment when we get to talk about
3: food.
2: Food. We're going to talk about food, guys. Si es que le gustan comida, if you guys like food, then you're going to like this segment because we're going to be talking about a lot of cool food that you should probably make and eat. And, like, consume in some way. So, Chelabella, what are we talking about?
1: Comfort foods.
2: What was that?
1: Comfort foods.
2: What was that?
1: Comfort foods.
2: Okay, cool. And so we're going to talk about comfort foods. What are some comfort... Oh, also, define comfort foods so we can have the kind of definition of that.
1: I was thinking about this, but I feel like it's the person. It has to... It depends on the person and the person's taste.
2: So, it's a food that makes you feel good.
1: Yeah.
2: It makes you feel like you're at home.
1: Makes you, home, and it makes you feel happy.
2: And it makes you feel happy, and that depends on the person. So, maybe somebody's comfort food is like kale. You know what I mean? Maybe that's someone's comfort food, or like, whatever that could be. But we're going to talk about some comfort foods that we find interesting. So, Chelabella, what's one comfort food that you really like?
1: Okay, lasagna.
2: Lasagna.
1: Yes.
2: You're like Garfield. Why you like lasagna?
1: Because lasagna is so good. Like that when you eat that cheese melted on it and it's like you break the lasagna.
2: But the thing is, you got to think about it. What kind of lasagna do you have? Because it's not just any kind of lasagna.
1: I like both types.
2: What kind? There's only two types?
1: Well, the ones that I eat, there's chicken and then there's like the ground beef one.
2: There's a chicken lasagna? You never had a chicken lasagna?
1: Really? That's a Brazilian style.
2: There's a Brazilian style? Jesus Christ.
1: That's the ones that I eat because, you know, I'm Brazilian.
2: Yeah. So tell me, I don't know about that one. I know about the beef one.
1: Yeah, that's like the regular typical lasagna. And then there's like the chicken one too.
2: What do you put in the chicken one? Does it have like onions and stuff?
1: Chicken cheese.
2: You put ricotta cheese on it?
1: I don't know. I don't think so.
2: Is that like fluffier cheese? It's so delicious.
1: They put cheese, but I don't think they put ricotta cheese.
2: I love ricotta
1: cheese. And it's not the red sauce.
2: The red sauce?
1: I don't know. I think it is, but like it's not as much, but it's good.
2: It's good stuff. So that's one comfort food that you like. What's another comfort food that you like?
1: Honestly, okay, this is like a long list because I love food, but shrimp. I love shrimp.
2: Shrimp. Shrimp seems kind of out there for a comfort food.
1: It's random, but it's my comfort food, Renee. You can't judge people's comfort foods.
2: No, I'm not judging. I'm just saying.
1: We just went over that.
2: But yeah, we're not judging. I just know it's a judgment-free zone. But shrimp? Really? No.
1: Renee.
2: You just said it was a judgment-free zone. well, I hope you enjoy shrimp. What kind of shrimp do you like? Do you like it in sauce and stuff?
1: Grilled. I like it. Okay, anyways, another comfort food that I have is this Brazilian thing called brigadeiro, and it's Brazilian, oh my god, wait, the word just blanked out of my head. It's Brazilian chocolate truffles.
2: Brigadeiro.
1: Yes. It's really good.
2: Chocolate truffle. Oh, that sounds good.
1: Especially the homemade ones that you make.
2: Do you make them?
1: I did, like, once.
2: How'd that go?
1: It wasn't really good.
2: Not very good. It doesn't compare to, I'm assuming, your mom's. Does your mom make them?
1: Yeah.
2: Oh, man.
1: Especially in, like, birthday parties. It has to be brigadeiro.
2: Brigadeiro. How do you say that?
1: Brigadeiro.
2: Brigadeiro.
1: Yeah. Good job.
2: Sounds delicious.
1: It's really good.
2: But, yeah. Do we have any suggestions from the audience on some... I think I heard enchiladas.
1: Yeah.
2: Enchiladas was a...
1: I think it was fajitas.
2: Fajitas? What? Man, what do you think about fajitas?
1: It's not my comfort food, but...
2: Oh, damn.
1: And also my mom's. She's the one who said brigadeiro.
2: Oh, wow. So shout out to...
1: But, yeah, I agree with her.
2: You agree with her that brigadeiro is the thing to have. You want to feel good? You want to feel at home? Brigadeiro.
1: Yes.
2: Well, that's dope. I'm really happy that we get to talk about food almost like every week. I'm sure that your family is like very happy that you get to talk about food every week.
3: Thank you for listening. And
2: don't cry. It's okay. You don't cry. It's fine.
3: Till next week. But so now we're going to go to the next song. Bye, guys.
2: Bye.

0: Love is simply complicated. It is an explosion of emotions that you just can't control.
1: My partner is Irma, Tyler the Creator fan from Dorchester.
0: It could be toxic or it could be beautiful. It is something you share with a person in many ways.
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I did it, Toby, Biggie, we notorious, yo. 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But it's so much

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